back that far, but that was the last year that the Soviet Union existed as a nation. Yeah, Mikhail Gorbachev resigned as president of the Soviet Union, and it was officially dissolved as a nation. Also that year, the Dow Jones average just went over 3,000 for the first time in 1991. So indeed, let's start with their number 25 song. Here's Michael W. Smith with How Long Will Be Too Long. Tell me.

How Long Will Be Too Long, number 25 song for Michael W. Smith, as we count down the year 1991. Number 24 went to Al Denson with Be the One.

0: Be the One, Al Dancing, coming in number 24 for the year 1991. As we count down that year on Joyful Sounds, I'm Rob Green.
1: All right, class, let's hear what everyone did this weekend. Jill?
2: Well, I raised my older sister to a big oak tree. It was at least 100 years old. My mom said I must have set a record or something. 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And then I rescued my little brother from an evil slug king who was guarding him at the bush fortress. 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And then we all laid out and told stories until it got dark. 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

I Love You With My Life, Brian Duncan, coming in number 23 for the entire year 1991. Number 22 belongs to Marilyn McCoo, who was one of the leads in a group called The Fifth Dimension with The Me Nobody Knows.

0: The Me Nobody Knows, Marilyn McCoo coming in at number 22 as we count down the year 1991 on Joyful Sounds.
1: Okay, forest animals, today is a new day. Kids are coming to the forest, and it's up to us to make their visit a good one. Sparrow.
2: Yes?
1: Have you practiced the most popular bird songs for the year?
2: Of course.
1: Catchy. I like it. Okay, river.
3: Dude.
1: How's the temperature?
3: It's a refreshing 52 degrees, man. Perfect for a little riverside shoeless relaxation.
1: Ah, good. Owl, you here?
4: Of course.
1: Who's asking? I am. Look, you know the drill. Sleep during the day, scare the kids at night.
4: Perfect. I love my job.
1: Oak tree?
5: Sup?
1: Still in the same place I left you last year. That's what I like. Consistency.
5: Well, it's not like I'm going anywhere for the next couple hundred years.
1: I know. I love it. Turtle. Turtle.
3: He's not here yet, man.
1: He's late every morning. You'd think he would have learned by now to leave the night before our meetings. Okay. Squirrel. Has anybody seen Mr. Squirrel?
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0: We're counting down the top songs of 1991 on Joyful Sounds. I'm Rob Green.
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1: We are counting down the top songs of the year 1991. The number 17 song went to Kim Hill with Mysterious Ways.

Mysterious Ways, that's Kim Hill, number 17 for 1991. You know, the year 1991 was the year the 911 service first started going into operation in the United States. It was also the first year the internet was available publicly. It was the first year, for example, that there was a browser and the initials WWW became part of the national vocabulary. The number 16 song is next. Here's Kathy Tricoli with Love Was Never Meant to Die.

0: We're counting down the top songs of 1991 on Joyful Sounds. I'm Rob Green.
1: Hey, this is Taranzo Cannon. Keep it here for more great blues.
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0: We are counting down the top songs of the year 1991. The number 17 song went to Kim Hill with Mysterious Ways.

Mysterious Ways, that's Kim Hill, number 17 for 1991. You know, the year 1991 was the year the 911 service first started going into operation in the United States. It was also the first year the internet was available publicly. It was the first year, for example, that there was a browser and the initials WWW became part of the national vocabulary. The number 16 song is next. Here's Kathy Tricoli with Love Was Never Meant to Die.

0: We're counting down the top songs of 1991 on Joyful Sounds. I'm Rob Green. Joyful
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3: Here's your Extended Environment Canada forecast for Fredericton, Oromocto, and the Capital Region. Sunday night will continue mainly cloudy with temperatures dropping to around 3 degrees overnight. Some outlying rural areas could see patchy frost developing toward morning as temperatures dip close to the freezing mark. Looking ahead to Monday, June 1st, a noticeable improvement arrives to start the new week. Expect a mix of sun and cloud across the Capital Region, with warmer temperatures returning. Afternoon highs reaching 19 degrees, much closer to seasonal levels, and making for a pleasant day overall. And, Monday night, looks like increasing cloudiness through the evening and overnight hours, with a low near 7 degrees. Looking ahead, showers are expected to move into the region on Tuesday, with a cooler high near 12 degrees. But warmer weather returns by midweek with highs climbing into the low 20s, Wednesday and potentially the mid-20s by Thursday and Friday. In summary, after a chilly and mostly cloudy Sunday, Fredericton, Oromocto, and the Capital Region will see improving conditions Monday with a mix of sun and cloud and temperatures rebounding to near 20 degrees. A cool start to June, but much warmer weather is on the way later in the week. Have a great day and enjoy the rest of your weekend.
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1: 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Are you ready? I'm saying, are you ready?
0: Well, hey, welcome back to this hour of Joyful Sound, Solid Gold. 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We're profiling the year 1991, according to a survey of Contemporary Christian Music magazine. 1991 was an interesting year. The prices are amazingly different than what they are today. And it was also the first year of the public internet and the first year of the 911 service. And that was the year the Dow Jones Industrial Average broke 3,000. That is only one-tenth of what it peaked at just before the COVID pandemic of the year 2020. You could get a dozen eggs for under a dollar and a pound of bacon for under $2. And gas was about $1.12 a gallon across the United States, more expensive than other places. The number 13 song was Twyla Paris with Nothing But Love.

Nothing But Love. That's Twilight Paris coming in number 13 for the year 1991. Joyful Sound, Solid Gold. That's what we were playing. The hits of 1991 this week. The number 12 song, Amy Grant with Hope Set High.

0: Steven.
1: Who said that?
0: Me, down here.
1: What are you, a yellow booger?
0: I'm a banana slug, Steven.
1: Well, what are you doing in my room?
0: I'm your sense of adventure. Don't you remember me? Don't you know that we miss you?
1: Miss me? Who misses me?
0: You know, all your friends in the forest. The trees, the pond, that little fort that you made out of branches. We all miss you.
1: Mom took me to the forest last year.
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7: 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Here's number 11, Amy Grant, and That's What Love Is For.

0: That was Steve Camp for Every Time, coming in number 10. 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
4: We're counting down the top hits of the year 1991. Coming in number 7 was Rich Mullins with Boy Like Me, Man Like You.

0: We're counting down the top songs of 1991 on Joyful Sounds. I'm Rob Green.
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5: We just got a couple of more songs to go on the countdown. We're counting down the top songs of 1991. The number two song was Michelle Wagner with Bob Carlyle with Jesus Answers.

Jesus Answers, Michelle Wagner and Bob Carlisle coming in number two for the entire year 1991. The number one song went to Wayne Watson with Home Free.

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2: Here's your extended Environment Canada forecast for Fredericton, Oromocto, and the Capital Region. Sunday night will continue mainly cloudy with temperatures dropping to around 3 degrees overnight. Some outlying rural areas could see patchy frost developing toward morning as temperatures dip close to the freezing mark. Looking ahead to Monday, June 1st, a noticeable improvement arrives to start the new week. Expect a mix of sun and cloud across the Capital Region, with warmer temperatures returning. Afternoon highs reaching 19 degrees, much closer to seasonal levels, and making for a pleasant day overall. And, Monday night, looks like increasing cloudiness through the evening and overnight hours, with a low near 7 degrees. Looking ahead, showers are expected to move into the region on Tuesday, with a cooler high near 12 degrees. But warmer weather returns by midweek with highs climbing into the low 20s Wednesday and potentially the mid-20s by Thursday and Friday. In summary, after a chilly and mostly cloudy Sunday, Fredericton, Oromocto, and the Capital Region will see improving conditions Monday with a mix of sun and cloud and temperatures rebounding to near 20 degrees. A cool start to June, but much warmer weather is on the way later in the week. Have a great day and enjoy the rest of your weekend.
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4: Up ahead on Undercurrents, Tom Petty, Bob Wills, the B-side Players, and right now, the Holmes Brothers.

Tom Petty from the album Wildflowers, when he kind of went off on his own from the Heartbreakers and did his own solo work. Good album. A Higher Place. Michelle Schacht with Anchorage behind that. Some Willie Nelson in there with Kansas City, joined by Susan Tedeschi on that one from the album Milk Cow Blues. It was Reba with Strange. The Doobie Brothers, The Soul of John Black, Bob Wills and his Texas Playboys, Take Me Back to Tulsa, I'm Too Young to Marry. And, it was Canned Heat. Canned Heat, On the Road Again. For those of you that are traveling right now or having a very long commute, a little bit of Canned Heat. And the Holmes Brothers, What's So Funny About Peace, Love, and Understanding. A song known to most folks through Elvis Costello, but it's actually a Nick Lowe song. And performed here for you by the Holmes Brothers. Greg McVicker here, back in a minute with Fiji. Stay with us.

Welcome back. It's Undercurrents on Facebook at Undercurrents Radio. Got a few discussions going on there. We hope you'll jump in. Been there a few weeks actively stoking the fires of the fan page, so we hope you'll become a fan. It only takes a minute to sign up. Mick Fleetwood Blues up ahead and our old friends, the B-side players. Right now, here's Fiji.

that's what this planet really needs, is something that will jolt us out of our self-centered, selfish outlook on life in general.

Dub Traffic Control with Bring the Dub. B-side players from the album Maïs Selfish, C-E-L-L-F-I-S-H, Selfish. You know, we were driving to the airport the other day, and it was pretty heavy traffic flying along at, you know, 60 miles an hour. The lady on the left passed me in a little Toyota. She was texting while she was driving, kind of glancing up with both thumbs, working away down at the bottom of the steering wheel. Whew! She was definitely a selfish. Looking for Somebody came from Mick Fleetwood Blues. Steve Earle gave us Dead Flowers, the old Stone song, and it was Karen Allen with Lay Your Head Down, and Fiji with Warrior of Love from the collection Island Warriors. Greg McVicker here. Matt Fiddler is our assistant producer. Also want to thank Stacey Winslow, Burton Pulley, and everybody that helps out technically behind the scenes. 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
3: Here's your extended Environment Canada forecast for Fredericton, Oromocto, and the Capital Region. Sunday night will continue mainly cloudy with temperatures dropping to around 3 degrees overnight. Some outlying rural areas could see patchy frost developing toward morning as temperatures dip close to the freezing mark. Looking ahead to Monday, June 1st, a noticeable improvement arrives to start the new week. Expect a mix of sun and cloud across the capital region, with warmer temperatures returning. Afternoon highs reaching 19 degrees, much closer to seasonal levels, and making for a pleasant day overall. And, Monday night, looks like increasing cloudiness through the evening and overnight hours, with a low near 7 degrees. Looking ahead, showers are expected to move into the region on Tuesday, with a cooler high near 12 degrees. But warmer weather returns by midweek with highs climbing into the low 20s Wednesday and potentially the mid-20s by Thursday and Friday. In summary, after a chilly and mostly cloudy Sunday, Fredericton, Oromocto, and the Capital Region will see improving conditions Monday with a mix of sun and cloud and temperatures rebounding to near 20 degrees. A cool start to June, but much warmer weather is on the way later in the week. Have a great day and enjoy the rest of your weekend.
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1: 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Here's your extended Environment Canada forecast for Fredericton, Oromocto, and the Capital Region. Sunday night will continue mainly cloudy with temperatures dropping to around 3 degrees overnight. Some outlying rural areas could see patchy frost developing toward morning as temperatures dip close to the freezing mark. Looking ahead to Monday, June 1st, a noticeable improvement arrives to start the new week. Expect a mix of sun and cloud across the Capital Region, with warmer temperatures returning. Afternoon highs reaching 19 degrees, much closer to seasonal levels, and making for a pleasant day overall. And, Monday night, looks like increasing cloudiness through the evening and overnight hours, with a low near 7 degrees. Looking ahead, showers are expected to move into the region on Tuesday, with a cooler high near 12 degrees. But warmer weather returns by midweek with highs climbing into the low 20s Wednesday and potentially the mid-20s by Thursday and Friday. In summary, after a chilly and mostly cloudy Sunday, Fredericton, Oromocto, and the Capital Region will see improving conditions Monday with a mix of sun and cloud and temperatures rebounding to near 20 degrees. A cool start to June, but much warmer weather is on the way later in the week. Have a great day and enjoy the rest of your weekend.
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2: Here's your extended Environment Canada forecast for Fredericton, Oromocto, and the Capital Region. Sunday night will continue mainly cloudy with temperatures dropping to around 3 degrees overnight. Some outlying rural areas could see patchy frost developing toward morning as temperatures dip close to the freezing mark. Looking ahead to Monday, June 1st, a noticeable improvement arrives to start the new week. Expect a mix of sun and cloud across the capital region, with warmer temperatures returning. Afternoon highs reaching 19 degrees, much closer to seasonal levels, and making for a pleasant day overall. And, Monday night, looks like increasing cloudiness through the evening and overnight hours, with a low near 7 degrees. Looking ahead, showers are expected to move into the region on Tuesday, with a cooler high near 12 degrees. But warmer weather returns by midweek with highs climbing into the low 20s Wednesday and potentially the mid-20s by Thursday and Friday. In summary, after a chilly and mostly cloudy Sunday, Fredericton, Oromocto, and the Capital Region will see improving conditions Monday with a mix of sun and cloud and temperatures rebounding to near 20 degrees. A cool start to June, but much warmer weather is on the way later in the week. Have a great day and enjoy the rest of your weekend.
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6: And I'm Kevin Cubbins.
4: This week on Bill Street Caravan, we feature Susan Marshall as she celebrates the release of her most recent studio effort, 639 Madison.
6: Bill Street Caravan contributor Robert Gordon will be back to talk about the history of High Records.
4: That's all coming up right now on Bill Street Caravan.
6: Hey, Pat.
4: Hey, Kevin.
6: How cool is this? Susan Marshall is back with us. I think it's been a few years, like 4 or 5.
4: To know Susan Marshall is to love her. To work within the local music industry alongside Susan means to admire and respect her.
6: And not just for her incredible talents, which would be enough.
4: Yeah, definitely.
6: But for her passion for Memphis music and her gift for impacting the lives of those around her.
4: Especially the youngsters on the scene.
6: Yeah, like when you were first getting involved, I think we can both say this, when we were first getting involved on a more, quote, professional level, wasn't Susan like one of your heroes?
4: Yes, absolutely. But I was also scared to death of her. You had to keep on your P's and Q's around Susan.
6: Yes.
4: So let's expand our discussion a little bit and give a little more biographical detail and bring everyone up to speed.
6: So Susan Marshall is a singer through and through. Step into any recording studio in Memphis on any given day and you might run into her.
4: Or if you hit a club later on any given night, you might see her up on stage.
6: After high school, Susan spent several years in New York City performing in musicals and operas off Broadway. She moved back to Memphis in the early 90s and joined the soulful rock band Mother Station.
4: Since then, Susan has focused on studio work for others. She's a world-class background vocalist, contributing to albums from Lenny Kravitz, Lynyrd Skynyrd, The Afghan Whigs, North Mississippi All-Stars, Lucinda Williams. Gosh, you name it, it keeps going.
6: Her discography is incredible. And she's released an impeccable collection of inspired studio albums herself, which brings us to the present. Her new effort is called 639 Madison. It's the address of the studio where the album was recorded.
4: And that studio is the world-famous Sam Phillips Recording Studios, where she worked with Matt Rossbang and her husband producer Jeff Powell.
6: Matt and Jeff both operate out of the legendary facility built by Sam Phillips in the 1960s after his success with Sun Records.
4: On 639 Madison, Susan, a gifted songwriter herself, reinterprets some of her favorite tunes written by others. But don't you dare call them cover songs.
6: Because although these might be songs that you know, you've never heard them quite like this.
4: Here's Susan Marshall live on Beale Street Caravan.
7: So please give a warm welcome to the one and only Susan Marshall.

0: Sam Shoup on bass. We'll bring him up later. So stick around for Sam Shoup fans.
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1: We'll be right back with more music.
0: But first, we're going to turn it over to Beale Street Caravan contributor Robert Gordon. Robert is a writer and documentary filmmaker. He has written several histories about Memphis music, including It Came from Memphis and Respect Yourself, Stax Records and the Soul Explosion. His next book, titled Memphis Rent Party, comes out in 2018, so be on the lookout for it. Right now, he's going to talk to us about the history of High Records.
2: Are you tired of being alone? Do you want to stay together? Hello, this is Robert Gordon, and I'm here to talk to you about the great love cure-all from High Records. It's Cure-All, the Al Green L-O-V-E cure-all, and it's guaranteed to work. Yes, let's talk today about High Records' biggest star, the sweet-voiced Al Green.

Al Green was born in 1946 in Forest City, Arkansas, but moved with his family to Michigan when he was nine. Al's father led the family gospel group, but in 1967, Al cut a secular album for a local label that yielded a little hit called Backup Train. Al toured around on the hit, but when the song faded, Al didn't. He stayed out there. And when Willie Mitchell met him in 1968, Al was a touring vocalist who'd lost his band, worn out his stage outfit, and, according to High's drummer Howard Grimes, even Al Green's conch had worn out.

0: Willie Mitchell's band backed Al Green on this one gig in 1968, gave him a ride out of town the next day, and Willie invited Al to come to Memphis. He'd been impressed by the young man's voice. Enough time passed before Al showed up that Willie didn't recognize him when he knocked on his door. Thought Al was a carpenter, showed him the cabinets that needed repair. "No, it's me, Al Green, remember?" Willie quickly took Al into the studio, and the first thing they cut was a Beatles song. I love the studio banner that precedes the master take, because you can hear Al getting into his ethereal groove.
1: "We got the feeling now."
2: "Shut up, Al Green."
1: "Oh, boy, that'll... All right, man.

It was no accident that Al and Willie were already reaching for crossover success. They knew they had something together. Al's second high album put him on the charts, where he stayed for most of the 1970s. The title song from the album, I Can't Get Next to You, was originally recorded by The Temptations, but Al funkified the beat and made it his own. It was the self-penned Tired of Being Alone, however, which announced his superstardom. All the elements that would become the high standard were finally in place. The rhythm section had gelled to a startling suppleness. The horns had moved from the big band sound to a tighter, sexier punch. And background vocalists Rhodes Chalmer Rhodes were making integral contributions. On Tired of Being Alone, Al Green alternately soars and whispers, sometimes humming like a saxophone, sometimes shouting like a preacher. He is stepping into his future.

0: really integral to Al Green's sound and the whole high record sound was the house band. The high rhythm section was anchored by the Hodges brothers, three musical siblings. Teenie played guitar, Leroy, who they called Flick, played bass, and Charles was on keyboards. The drummer was Howard Grimes, their soul brother. These four guys played on nearly all the high hits, a versatile, funky, fun combo. According to Willie Mitchell, the success came none too soon for the label. They'd just found out that though they thought they had a lot of money, they were actually in the financial hole. Willie Mitchell knew how to fix that problem, cut some hits, and he did. Let's Stay Together by Al Green, a number one pop hit from 1972. Willie Mitchell, who produced that song, and all of Al's hits in the 1970s, told me about himself, "I was lucky, but I worked 24 hours a day." He said, "At high, we starved together, we made a little money, we done everything. I guess that means that at High Records, they stayed together." Stay together with me, Robert Gordon, when we come back next week on the Beale Street Caravan to continue the High Record story.
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1: 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The soundtrack of America was made in Tennessee. We're back, and for those of you just tuning in, this week on Bill Street Caravan, we're featuring Susan Marshall in a performance captured at Lafayette's Music Room in Midtown Memphis.
0: Susan is celebrating the release of her latest studio effort, 639 Madison, recorded at Sam Phillips Recording Studios.
1: Pat was able to catch up with Susan right after the show. Let's listen in on what she had to say.
0: We're going to take a break from the music and have a little chat with Susan Marshall. Hello, Susan.
2: Hey, Pat. How are you doing?
0: Oh, fine. It's sort of crazy that for many years I've been listening to you as a musician, and you've never come in and done an interview for Bill Street Caravan.
2: I know.
0: How does that happen?
2: I don't know, but thanks for having me.
0: Tell us about recording the record.
2: I would do my own renditions of cover songs to where it pleased me. But I would have my CDs for sale, and they would always say, oh, is that on... Is that, you know, is this on this record? Is that it? No, sorry. So after the past, you know, 3 years, it's just like, I kind of got tired. I was like, this is dumb. Why? I should do a covers record because I'm getting a lot of requests. People want to buy it. And so I should just do it and get over it. It's not a shameful thing to do cover songs. And I felt that way for a while. I thought, oh, if you're an artist, you only do your own songs. But, you know, I had to come with the grips and the realization and embrace the fact that I'm an interpreter. And that's where I started out. And mm-hmm. It's okay to have that side. And it's okay to be an artist and to write and to do my own songs. But it's also okay to be an interpreter. So I asked Ronnie if it was cool for me to go into the studio and do a covers record. And he's like, sure. So about this time is when my husband Jeff Powell's working out of Sam Phillips and our good friend Matt Rossbang. And we got 4 days of studio time. And we went in with David Kauser on guitar and Pee Wee Jackson on drums, Jonna Meisner on cello, and me on piano. And we sat up in the round pretty much, and everything that we did, we cut 2 records in 4 days. It was like, okay, if ever we feel like we're hitting we're getting bored with one kind of section over here, let's just jump to a Christmas song or a holiday song. So that's where the holiday song, Decorations of Red, came out. That came out almost 2 years ago. And then the 639 Madison was done in 4 days together. We captured a moment. And if my voice wasn't pristine in a little area, but the take with everybody and the feeling was there, we kept it.
0: Ruth Brown once told me, you know, she said that not everybody can take someone else's message and make it their own and give it a fresh new identity. And that's how I felt listening to the songs.
2: Everyone starts out as an interpreter when you're learning to play an instrument. Why is that? It's because you heard someone else play and you picked up that instrument because it drove you. You were like, oh, it was pleasing to you. And so you have influences lead you on a path. And then also schooling, even if someone never heard anything before, your schooling where you're studying, you know, music and you're reading the written note, you're still interpreting. Mm-hmm. It's still written out and there's still a way to do it, but people take that and they make it their own. Not every soprano sounds the same when she sings. There's a different color and a tone and a personality and a take on that song. And so you have to mean the song. It has to mean something to you. And as a vocal coach, when I work with people, that was the other part of my schooling is, what's that saying? You teach best what you need to learn the most. When people do cover songs and they do it exactly the way that it was, well, why? Why would you do that? Because it's already been done. Bring something different to the story of it and the greatest teacher I ever had on that was Greg Dooley, because he was the master of cover songs. And also then the next person after that was Sean Marshall, Cat Power. Mm-hmm. She would take a song and break it into a million pieces and put it back together and make it her own. And I love that. Those were some really good teachers for me in this world of music. And I learned a lot from them. And David Kowser, he's a teacher. Every single time, he never plays the song the same way. Nobody in Memphis does, though. I love that about Memphis musicians in general. Jonna Meisner's the same way. When she's playing cello and singing, you know, her songs, or she'll never do it the same way. She does it different every single time. It brings a freshness that's depending on how she's feeling that day.
0: Yeah.
2: I love that.
0: You've also taken a role as a mentor with the Kennebrae.
2: Yeah.
0: Being able to remove your artist hat, put on the producer hat. What has that been like?
2: It was very gratifying, and it felt really good to focus on someone else and try to figure out how to serve her voice and the song. I'm pleased, she's pleased. I mean, but I will never produce myself. I appreciate people that do, but I like to be produced. I don't want to have that hat on too. But yeah, it gives me whole new respect, you know, for that. It does make me excited, you know, and I am ready to go back in the studio myself. I just made that announcement the other day to Matt and Jeff. Ready.
0: Well, let's go back and hear some more music. Thank you for coming into the studio chatting with us.
2: Thank you, Pat. Thanks, Beale Street Caravan. This is a great show, and I appreciate y'all so much.
0: We're going to go back now to Lafayette's for more music from Susan Marshall.

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0: Next time you're in Memphis, put an ear to the ground or ask around. 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
4: Here's your Extended Environment Canada forecast for Fredericton, Oromocto, and the Capital Region. Sunday night will continue mainly cloudy with temperatures dropping to around 3 degrees overnight. Some outlying rural areas could see patchy frost developing toward morning as temperatures dip close to the freezing mark. Looking ahead to Monday, June 1st, a noticeable improvement arrives to start the new week. Expect a mix of sun and cloud across the Capital Region, with warmer temperatures returning. Afternoon highs reaching 19 degrees, much closer to seasonal levels, and making for a pleasant day overall. And, Monday night, looks like increasing cloudiness through the evening and overnight hours, with a low near 7 degrees. Looking ahead, showers are expected to move into the region on Tuesday, with a cooler high near 12 degrees. But warmer weather returns by midweek, with highs climbing into the low 20s Wednesday and potentially the mid-20s by Thursday and Friday. In summary, after a chilly and mostly cloudy Sunday, Fredericton, Oromocto, and the Capital Region will see improving conditions Monday, with a mix of sun and cloud and temperatures rebounding to near 20 degrees. A cool start to June, but much warmer weather is on the way later in the week. Have a great day and enjoy the rest of your weekend.
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2: That's new music from Charlie Musselwhite in The Roadhouse, River Hip Mama, which is, of course, a Charlie Musselwhite classic. This version is from a new release on Henrietta Records called Juke Joint Chapel. I mentioned last week that was due out on December 24th. Not sure why the date changed, but you can actually get it now from all the usual sources. My name's Tony Stidler-Denison. Ahead in this hour, I've got new Britney Spears, some Arcade Fire, Lady Gaga. Man. Yeah, not really. Okay, now I'm sure to get an email from that one person in 6 billion on the planet who listens to The Roadhouse and likes both Britney Spears and Muddy Waters. I suppose in the end, it doesn't really matter so much why you stand up from your chair and dance, just that you do. So let me provide 13 or 14 blues reasons to do that. This week, those reasons include James Cotton, Mighty Lester, Down Child, Little Mike and the Tornadoes, and the 44s. Man, this hour is going to go quick, I promise. And you'll probably be out of breath at the end, too. It's not Top 40, just another hour of the finest blues you've never heard. Barrelhouse Chuck and Kim Wilson's Blues All-Stars keep us going. I'll tell you what, my iPhone's been pretty much stuck on this release. From drifting from town to town, this is Flatfoot Sam in The Road.

That's the Manish Boys and Lonesome Bedroom Blues from their release from 2007 on Delta Groove Records called That Represent Man. Before that, James Cotton and Joe Bonamassa and Cottonmouth Man. That's the title track from his latest release on Alligator Records. And first up, Barrelhouse Chuck and Kim Wilson's Blues All-Stars and Flatfoot Sam. That's from the Sirens release, Driftin' From Town to Town. If you're carrying an iPhone or Android device, you already understand the convenience of apps. Well, that convenience also extends to the Roadhouse. For just $1.99, you can listen to the Roadhouse on the Roadhouse app. It's an ad-free, full-show archive in your pocket. 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Listen again. Need the new show? It's there the moment the show is released. It's the ultimate in blues convenience, the Roadhouse app, in the iTunes App Store and the Android Marketplace. Let's add some brass and sax to the dance party, shall we? From their self-titled release from 2002, this is Mighty Lester and the Blues Kings, and the T-Bone Walker classic, Two Bones and a Pick.

That's Big Papa and the TCB making their debut in the Roadhouse. That's A Thin Line Between Love and Hate from their self-released CD, Six Pack of Cool. Second up, Room Full of Blues and Crawdad Hole, new live music out on Alligator Records from a release called 45 Live. And first up, a track from their eponymous self-released CD, Mighty Lester and the Blues Kings. That was Two Bones and a Pick. Pick of the week is ahead, the one track to purchase if you can't spend a buck or so on any other track from this edition of the Roadhouse. First, though, let's take another dip into new music from Canadian legend Downchild. This is Worn In the Roadhouse.

0: Gunchild opened that set with Worn In from the Linus release Can You Hear the Music? These guys have been together and performing since 1969, originally as Downchild Blues Band. They really are considered to be the pioneers of blues in Canada. Brothers Donnie and Richard Walsh were the founding members. Named the band after a Sonny Boy Williamson II song, Mr. Downchild, but they were really most heavily influenced by Jimmy Reed. They were also one of the models for the Blues Brothers. Dan Aykroyd was a big fan. They're still out and performing in Canada and around the world more than 44 years later, occasionally with the help of Dan Aykroyd on harp. Again, that was Downchild and Worn In. Second up, the pick of the week this week in the Roadhouse, R.J. Michaud and Too Cool for School. That's from an earlier release called Knowledge You Can't Get in College, came out on Greaseland Records. And Little Mike and the Tornadoes closed up the set with Traveling Blues. That's from the L. Rob release, Forgive Me.
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That's Rough Cut Blues Band winding us down this week with the title track from their Vistone release, That's When the Blues Begins. For that, the 44s with special guest Kid Ramos and Hanging Tree. That's out on Ripcat Records. The release is called Americana. Just before that, Big Bill Morganfield and Look What You've Done. It's out on the Black Shuck Records release, Blues with a Mood. 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It's been a pleasure to communicate with you all these years, and I hope you'll feel free to keep that going. Thanks, as always, to the great blues labels who provided music to keep this edition of the Roadhouse rolling on. And thanks to you for stopping by for another hour of the finest blues you've never heard. I'm going to wrap things up this week with Little Ronnie and the Grand Dukes and a track from their Eller Soul release, Got a Strange Feeling. This is the Chuck Berry classic, C'est la Vie. My name's Tony Steidler Denison. Come back next week, and I'll keep your bar stool warm right here in the Roadhouse.

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4: Here's your extended Environment Canada forecast for Fredericton, Oromocto, and the Capital Region. Sunday night will continue mainly cloudy with temperatures dropping to around 3 degrees overnight. Some outlying rural areas could see patchy frost developing toward morning as temperatures dip close to the freezing mark. Looking ahead to Monday, June 1st, a noticeable improvement arrives to start the new week. Expect a mix of sun and cloud across the capital region, with warmer temperatures returning. Afternoon highs reaching 19 degrees, much closer to seasonal levels, and making for a pleasant day overall. And, Monday night, looks like increasing cloudiness through the evening and overnight hours, with a low near 7 degrees. Looking ahead, showers are expected to move into the region on Tuesday, with a cooler high near 12 degrees. But warmer weather returns by midweek with highs climbing into the low 20s Wednesday and potentially the mid-20s by Thursday and Friday. In summary, after a chilly and mostly cloudy Sunday, Fredericton, Oromocto, and the Capital Region will see improving conditions Monday with a mix of sun and cloud and temperatures rebounding to near 20 degrees. A cool start to June, but much warmer weather is on the way later in the week. Have a great day and enjoy the rest of your weekend.
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From the new music capital of the American South, Orlando, Florida, this is the best of Smokestack Lightning, and I'm your host tonight, Tommy Thompson. Over the last 29 years, the Smokestack team has accumulated a digital blues music library second to none. We have selected only the very best music from our archives, and we are bringing it to you as the best of Smokestack Lightning. One full hour of high-powered blues that will keep your heart pounding and your toes tapping. Up first tonight is Jeff Healey, in my humble opinion, one of the very best blues rock guitarists to have ever lived. He unfortunately passed away in 2008 at the very young age of 41. From the RCA Records collection entitled The Very Best of Jeff Healey, this is Badge, which was written by Eric Clapton and George Harrison.

The Soul of John Black is an American alternative soul blues duo formed by John Bigham and Christopher Thomas. Bigham was previously a member of the band Fishbone and also worked with Miles Davis and Everlast, while Christopher Thomas formerly played with Joshua Redman and Betty Carter. From the 2007 album The Good Girl Blues, that was Swamp Thing. Ellis Hooks was born in Alabama to a Cherokee mother and an African-American dad. He was the 13th of 16 children. By the age of 14, Hooks left his strict upbringing and subsequently hitchhiked across the United States and Europe, residing in Paris and Amsterdam before ultimately coming back home to the U.S. in New York City in his mid-20s. While busking on the streets of the city, he met record producer John Tiven, who produced Hooks' debut album. His 2004 album, Uncomplicated, contained this gritty track, Slide the Gun.

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0: Etta James passed away in 2012. In her brilliant career, she performed in various genres, including blues, R&B, soul, rock, jazz, gospel. Is there anything left? Starting her career in 1954, she gained fame with multiple hits, but none greater than At Last, the song she is known for the most. She didn't actually make a blues record until 2004 with Blues to the Bone. She faced a number of setbacks in her life, including heroin addiction and severe physical abuse, before making a musical comeback in the late 1980s. From Blues to the Bone, that was Little Red Rooster. We will be back soon with a set of classic blues from the 1960s and 70s. Trust me, you don't want to miss any of this.
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This is the best of Smokestack Lightning, laying down some of that crazy sound from way down south in Dixie, Orlando, Florida. I'm your host, Tommy Thompson, and it's time for our weekly blast from the past as we dig deep into the vaults for some of the best blues ever recorded. Elmore James was an American blues guitarist, singer, songwriter, and bandleader. He was the father of the modern slide guitar, known worldwide as the king of the slide guitar. He was noted for his use of distorted amplification long before Jimi Hendrix, and his stirring vocals elevated his performances to a whole different level that most of his peers could not comprehend. From his contributions to music, James was inducted into the Rock and Roll Hall of Fame in 1992.

Freddie King was the father of the blues bass guitar instrumental. Over the span of his career, he formulated dozens of instrumentals like Sensation.

0: Coco Taylor had two different and distinct recording careers. The first with Chess Records between 1969 and 72, and then later with Alligator Records from 1978 to 2007. From Chess Records, you heard What Kind of Man Is That? We have time for a power set to close out the show tonight. Don't go to bed yet. This is all the best part coming up, right after we sell you some stuff, of course.
1: Hey there, this is Rusty Wright of the Rusty Wright Band, and you're listening to the best blues on the planet, Smokestack Lightning Blues Radio.
0: Until March of last year, Alabama Mike had a full-time job as a truck driver, hauling produce in Fresno County, California. His side job as a blues singer was beginning to take off, and he had just been nominated by the Blues Foundation in Memphis as the traditional male blues artist of the year. He then, unfortunately, became seriously ill and was bedridden for an entire year. Ultimately, Mike was no longer able to drive, and a full-time career in the blues looks like a very viable option at this point. Sometimes things just work out. You decide. From the 2010 album Taylor Made Blues, this is the Moondog Howl.

Boys to Men made a very cool album in 2017 entitled Under the Streetlight, paying tribute to the doo-wop era. You heard I Only Have Eyes for You. Blues guitarist Brian Lee was driven from his New Orleans home by Hurricane Katrina in 2005, followed by months of misery, so it was fitting that Brian entitled his new album, Katrina Was Her Name. This is Ain't Nobody's Business.

Mr. Sax Gordon right there, ladies and gentlemen. This is the blues. Are you listening? If you dig the blues, let me hear you say, yeah. Oh, yes, you dig the blues. I dig the blues. What I'm going to do right now, I'm going to call upon my man over on the Oregon, Brother Bruce Katz. Have built a church in this thing, because, well, once you get that church in you, baby, put a heart to backslide all the way.

Hey, listen up. This is Mike Galloway from the Midnight Creepers. You're listening to the best blues in the world on Smokestack Lightning.

Keb Moe has 18 albums to his credit since his debut in 1980. The halfway point in that sterling career is album number 9, Keep It Simple. And you heard Walk Back In. Now, before we close the show tonight, let me urge all of the listeners who are out and about listening to Smokestack Lightning to support your local blues venues. This is very important because live performance is the lifeblood of the blues. On your way home tonight, stop by and support the clubs and the great local blues entertainment that they provide. 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On behalf of Paul Noonan, Marvin Rooks, Rob McKinney, Larry Anderson, and the entire Lightning team, this is Tommy Thompson wishing you good times, good luck, good love, and most of all, good blues on Smokestack Lightning. Let's close it out tonight with Jimmy Vaughn with Tilt-A-Whirl. Good night, everybody.

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2: Here's your Extended Environment Canada forecast for Fredericton, Oromocto, and the Capital Region. Looking ahead to Monday, June 1st, a noticeable improvement arrives to start the new week. Expect a mix of sun and cloud across the Capital Region, with warmer temperatures returning. Afternoon highs reaching 19 degrees, much closer to seasonal levels and making for a pleasant day overall. And Monday night looks like increasing cloudiness through the evening and overnight hours with a low near 7 degrees. Looking ahead, showers are expected to move into the region on Tuesday with a cooler high near 12 degrees, but warmer weather returns by midweek with highs climbing into the low 20s Wednesday and potentially the mid-20s by Thursday and Friday. In summary, after a chilly and mostly cloudy Sunday, Fredericton, Oromocto, and the Capital Region will see improving conditions Monday with a mix of sun and cloud and temperatures rebounding to near 20 degrees. A cool start to June, but much warmer weather is on the way later in the week. Have a great day and welcome to the month of June.
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That's Mr. Greg Fish Fancy on the bass right there. 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

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Thank you very much. But we wouldn't be here if it wasn't for the dancers. How about a hand for the dancers out there every week? That's right. I got to say, how about a hand for the great staff here at Your Father's Mustache, them beautiful waitresses and them handsome bartenders over there. And if the cooks in the kitchen had a dress as tight as yours, baby, they wouldn't need a fire. Yes, we're happy every

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We got a few more tunes to do here tonight, but I just want to say we're having a good time. You know what we're doing? I wish George was here. We're doing the Mustache Boogie. The Mustache Boogie. 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

0: Nanagox Gijinog na Billaway Mausawinog. 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
3: From Feature Story News, I'm Rebecca Bunzen in Mumbai. The Israeli military has captured a strategic castle site in Lebanon, Beaufort Castle, in what Prime Minister Benjamin Netanyahu says is a decisive shift in its offensive against Hezbollah. France, Germany and the UK have all criticised Israel's latest escalation, as residents have been warned to evacuate parts of southern Lebanon. The Ebola outbreak in the Democratic Republic of Congo is being detected across wider parts of the country's conflict-hit east, government data shows, as health authorities struggle to trace exposed contacts. This comes as the World Health Organization head visited the eastern Congolese province of Ituri, the worst-hit area. Chris Ochamringa reports from Kinshasa.
4: The Director General of the World Health Organization has met with senior officials, health officials and local leaders in Ituri province in the city of Bunia. And he was there to show them that they are in solidarity with the people there who have been hit hard by this Ebola outbreak. He promised to mobilize funding and help them with increased medical supplies. So what's happening right now is that authorities there have recently suspended flights, all commercial flights to that area. So people are not allowed to travel out of Ituri province. They have to find other ways, and they have stepped up screening people who are trying to travel to other neighboring countries. The DRC shares borders with 9 countries, and the World Health Organization says all these countries are at risk of getting the Ebola transmitted to their country. So they have to work very closely with the authorities in the Democratic Republic of Congo to ensure that people are checked before they enter the country.
3: South Africa's deputy president is in the Indian capital, looking to deepen bilateral ties and unlock new avenues of trade and investment cooperation between the two nations. The visit comes as both countries push to expand what's already a growing BRICS-era relationship. Ishan Garg reports from New Delhi.
5: Mining, technology and clean energy are just some of the areas where both sides are looking to deepen their ties. Meanwhile, a high-stakes trade conversation with Washington is also moving forward. A U.S. negotiating team is expected to visit New Delhi to finalize the details of what could be a landmark interim trade agreement between the two countries. It's a deal that both sides have been working towards against the backdrop of an escalating global tariff war. The U.S. ambassador to India says a deal is close, but analysts argue that New Delhi might want the U.S. to drop an anti-competition investigation against its solar and steel industries. Myanmar's president is also holding talks with Prime Minister Narendra Modi on Monday.
3: From Bureaus Worldwide, this is FSN.
6: With FSN Spotlight, I'm Simon Marks. Today, the spread of Ebola from the Democratic Republic of Congo to Uganda and possibly now also to southern Sudan. More than 40 people are already dead. The number of infections is soaring and concerns are growing about whether the outbreak can be contained. Christian Lindmeier is spokesperson for the World Health Organization.
7: The problem is a multifold here. First, it's a very remote area. It's a mining area with lots of activity going on, people going back and across the front across the borders. Then it's a rebel area, partly related to the mining activities and the control over this territory. But all this area is between several rebel groups. It's a civil war going on. That means many areas cannot be accessed. It's very remote, meaning it's 1,700 kilometers by air from Kinshasa, the capital. It's nearly 3,000 kilometers by road. 8 cuts have been decimating the ability of folks of health clinics, of health posts, not enough equipment available. All that has to be urgently shipped in now into an area which is a dangerous zone, which is remote. So it's a big, big, big cocktail.
6: Tomorrow, we're going to look in more detail at those cuts in humanitarian aid that he mentioned. They originated with the Trump administration and have hit the Democratic Republic of Congo very hard. With FSN Spotlight, I'm Simon Marks.
3: Here's the main news again. Israel has captured a strategic castle site in Lebanon in what Prime Minister Benjamin Netanyahu says is a decisive shift in its offensive against Hezbollah. The Ebola outbreak in the Democratic Republic of Congo is being detected across wider parts of the country's conflict-hit east. South Africa's deputy president is in the Indian capital, looking to deepen bilateral ties and unlock new avenues of trade and investment cooperation. And that is the latest feature story news, Rebecca Bunden reporting.
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2: Here's your extended Environment Canada forecast for Fredericton, Oromocto, and the Capital Region for Monday and Tuesday, June 1st and 2nd. Monday, June 1st, looks like a cool start to the new week, with some sunshine mixed with cloud through the day. Winds becoming southwest at 20 kilometers an hour during the afternoon. High near 17 degrees. The UV index will be 6, or high, so sunscreen is recommended if you'll be outdoors for extended periods. Monday night, expect mainly cloudy with a 60% chance of showers developing. There's also a risk of a thunder shower during the evening hours. Overnight low, around 8 degrees. Tuesday, a wetter and cooler day across the capital region. Showers throughout the day with temperatures struggling to reach 12 degrees, several degrees below the early June normal. You'll want the rain gear handy if you're heading out. Tuesday night, cloudy periods continue with a low near 4 degrees. Looking ahead, expect unsettled weather to move out by midweek. Wednesday brings a return to a mix of sun and cloud with a high near 20 degrees, followed by a significant warm-up Thursday when temperatures are expected to climb to 25 degrees under partly sunny skies. A frost advisory remains in effect overnight Sunday into Monday morning for much of New Brunswick, including the Fredericton area, with temperatures near the freezing mark in low-lying locations. Gardeners should protect sensitive plants and early-season crops. That's your look at the weather for Fredericton, Oromocto, and the Capital Region. Hope you're having a great day and welcome to the month of June.
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Maybe Coco Taylor taught you some things to do. 'Cause if I know Coco, she would tell you the right thing for you. She used to tell me, Luther, your boy really can play. And I'm pretty sure he will make

Delia, St. Mary's Reserve. This is MC Catalyst of the Infrared Warriors, and you're listening to CKTP 95.7, Station of the Nations. My reservation as I look into your eyes.

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1: From Feature Story News, I'm Rebecca Bunsen in Mumbai. The Israeli military has captured a strategic castle site in Lebanon, Beaufort Castle, in what Prime Minister Benjamin Netanyahu says is a decisive shift in its offensive against Hezbollah. France, Germany and the UK have all criticised Israel's latest escalation, as residents have been warned to evacuate parts of southern Lebanon. The Ebola outbreak in the Democratic Republic of Congo is being detected across wider parts of the country's conflict-hit east, government data shows, as health authorities struggle to trace exposed contacts. This comes as the World Health Organization head visited the eastern Congolese province of Ituri, the worst-hit area. Chris Ochamringa reports from Kinshasa.
2: The Director General of the World Health Organization has met with senior officials, health officials and local leaders in Ituri province in the city of Bunia, and he was there to show them that they are in solidarity with the people there who have been hit hard by this Ebola outbreak. He promised to mobilize funding and help them with increased medical supplies. So what's happening right now is that authorities there have recently suspended flights, all commercial flights to that area. So people are not allowed to travel out of Ituri province. They have to find other ways, and they have stepped up screening people who are trying to travel to other neighboring countries. The DRC shares borders with 9 countries, and the World Health Organization says all these countries are at risk of getting the Ebola transmitted to their country. So they have to work very closely with the authorities in the Democratic Republic of Congo to ensure that people are checked before they enter the country.
1: South Africa's deputy president is in the Indian capital, looking to deepen bilateral ties and unlock new avenues of trade and investment cooperation between the two nations. The visit comes as both countries push to expand what's already a growing BRICS-era relationship. Ishan Garg reports from New Delhi.
3: Mining, technology and clean energy are just some of the areas where both sides are looking to deepen their ties. Meanwhile, a high-stakes trade conversation with Washington is also moving forward. A U.S. negotiating team is expected to visit New Delhi to finalize the details of what could be a landmark interim trade agreement between the two countries. It's a deal that both sides have been working towards against the backdrop of an escalating global tariff war. The U.S. ambassador to India says a deal is close, but analysts argue that New Delhi might want the U.S. to drop an anti-competition investigation against its solar and steel industries. Myanmar's president is also holding talks with Prime Minister Narendra Modi on Monday.
1: From Bureaus Worldwide, this is FSN.
4: With FSN Spotlight, I'm Simon Marks. Today, the spread of Ebola from the Democratic Republic of Congo to Uganda and possibly now also to southern Sudan. More than 40 people are already dead. The number of infections is soaring and concerns are growing about whether the outbreak can be contained. Christian Lindmeier is spokesperson for the World Health Organization.
5: The problem is a multifold here. First, it's a very remote area. It's a mining area with lots of activity going on, people going back and across the front across the borders. Then it's a rebel area, partly related to the mining activities and the control over this territory. But all this area is between several rebel groups. It's a civil war going on. That means many areas cannot be accessed. It's very remote, meaning it's 1,700 kilometers by air from Kinshasa, the capital. It's nearly 3,000 kilometers by road. 8 cuts have been decimating the ability of folks in of health clinics, of health posts, not enough equipment available. All that has to be urgently shipped in now into an area which is a dangerous zone, which is remote. So it's a big, big, big cocktail.
4: Tomorrow, we're going to look in more detail at those cuts in humanitarian aid that he mentioned. They originated with the Trump administration and have hit the Democratic Republic of Congo very hard. With FSN Spotlight, I'm Simon Marks.
1: Here's the main news again. Israel has captured a strategic castle site in Lebanon in what Prime Minister Benjamin Netanyahu says is a decisive shift in its offensive against Hezbollah. The Ebola outbreak in the Democratic Republic of Congo is being detected across wider parts of the country's conflict-hit east, South Africa's deputy president is in the Indian capital, looking to deepen bilateral ties and unlock new avenues of trade and investment cooperation. And that is the latest Feature Story News, Rebecca Bunden reporting.
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3: Here's your extended Environment Canada forecast for Fredericton, Oromocto, and the Capital Region for Monday and Tuesday, June 1st and 2nd. Monday, June 1st, looks like a cool start to the new week, with some sunshine mixed with cloud through the day. Winds becoming southwest at 20 kilometers an hour during the afternoon. High near 17 degrees. The UV index will be 6, or high, so sunscreen is recommended if you'll be outdoors for extended periods. Monday night, expect mainly cloudy with a 60% chance of showers developing. There's also a risk of a thunder shower during the evening hours. Overnight low, around 8 degrees. Tuesday, a wetter and cooler day across the capital region. Showers throughout the day with temperatures struggling to reach 12 degrees, several degrees below the early June normal. You'll want the rain gear handy if you're heading out. Tuesday night, cloudy periods continue with a low near 4 degrees. Looking ahead, expect unsettled weather to move out by midweek. Wednesday brings a return to a mix of sun and cloud with a high near 20 degrees, followed by a significant warm-up Thursday when temperatures are expected to climb to 25 degrees under partly sunny skies. A frost advisory remains in effect overnight Sunday into Monday morning for much of New Brunswick, including the Fredericton area, with temperatures near the freezing mark in low-lying locations. Gardeners should protect sensitive plants and early-season crops. That's your look at the weather for Fredericton, Oromocto, and the Capital Region. Hope you're having a great day and welcome to the month of June.
4: My grandmother. 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

Hello, friends and neighbors. This is Curtis Salgado. You're listening to 95.7 The Wolf, the only station of the Rock and Blues Nation. That's right, where blues is brain food for your soul, baby. You got to check it in. 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
3: From Feature Story News, I'm Rebecca Bunsen in Mumbai. The Israeli military has captured a strategic castle site in Lebanon, Beaufort Castle, in what Prime Minister Benjamin Netanyahu says is a decisive shift in its offensive against Hezbollah. France, Germany and the UK have all criticised Israel's latest escalation, as residents have been warned to evacuate parts of southern Lebanon. The Ebola outbreak in the Democratic Republic of Congo is being detected across wider parts of the country's conflict-hit east, government data shows, as health authorities struggle to trace exposed contacts. This comes as the World Health Organization head visited the eastern Congolese province of Ituri, the worst-hit area. Chris Ochamringa reports from Kinshasa.
4: The Director General of the World Health Organization has met with senior officials, health officials, and local leaders in Ituri province in the city of Bunia, and he was there to show them that they are in solidarity with the people there who have been hit hard by this Ebola outbreak. He promised to mobilize funding and help them with increased medical supplies. So what's happening right now is that authorities there have recently suspended flights, all commercial flights to that area. So people are not allowed to travel out of Ituri province. They have to find other ways, and they have stepped up screening people who are trying to travel to other neighboring countries. The DRC shares borders with 9 countries, and the World Health Organization says all these countries are at risk of getting the Ebola transmitted to their country. So they have to work very closely with the authorities in the Democratic Republic of Congo to ensure that people are checked before they enter the country.
3: South Africa's deputy president is in the Indian capital, looking to deepen bilateral ties and unlock new avenues of trade and investment cooperation between the two nations. The visit comes as both countries push to expand what's already a growing BRICS-era relationship. Ishan Garg reports from New Delhi.
5: Mining, technology and clean energy are just some of the areas where both sides are looking to deepen their ties. Meanwhile, a high-stakes trade conversation with Washington is also moving forward. A U.S. negotiating team is expected to visit New Delhi to finalize the details of what could be a landmark interim trade agreement between the two countries. It's a deal that both sides have been working towards against the backdrop of an escalating global tariff war. The U.S. ambassador to India says a deal is close, but analysts argue that New Delhi might want the U.S. to drop an anti-competition investigation against its solar and steel industries. Myanmar's president is also holding talks with Prime Minister Narendra Modi on Monday.
3: From Bureaus Worldwide, this is FSN.
6: With FSN Spotlight, I'm Simon Marks. Today, the spread of Ebola from the Democratic Republic of Congo to Uganda and possibly now also to southern Sudan. More than 40 people are already dead. The number of infections is soaring and concerns are growing about whether the outbreak can be contained. Christian Lindmeier is spokesperson for the World Health Organization.
7: The problem is a multifold here. First, it's a very remote area. It's a mining area with lots of activity going on, people going back and across the front across the borders. Then it's a rebel area, partly related to the mining activities and the control over this territory. But all this area is between several rebel groups. It's a civil war going on. That means many areas cannot be accessed. It's very remote, meaning it's 1,700 kilometers by air from Kinshasa, the capital. It's nearly 3,000 kilometers by road. 8 cuts have been decimating the ability of folks of health clinics, of health posts, not enough equipment available. All that has to be urgently shipped in now into an area which is a dangerous zone, which is remote. So it's a big, big, big cocktail.
6: Tomorrow, we're going to look in more detail at those cuts in humanitarian aid that he mentioned. They originated with the Trump administration and have hit the Democratic Republic of Congo very hard. With FSN Spotlight, I'm Simon Marks.
3: Here's the main news again. Israel has captured a strategic castle site in Lebanon in what Prime Minister Benjamin Netanyahu says is a decisive shift in its offensive against Hezbollah. The Ebola outbreak in the Democratic Republic of Congo is being detected across wider parts of the country's conflict-hit east. South Africa's deputy president is in the Indian capital, looking to deepen bilateral ties and unlock new avenues of trade and investment cooperation. And that is the latest feature story news, Rebecca Bunden reporting.
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1: Here's your extended Environment Canada forecast for Fredericton, Oromocto, and the Capital Region for Monday and Tuesday, June 1st and 2nd. Monday, June 1st, looks like a cool start to the new week, with some sunshine mixed with cloud through the day. Winds becoming southwest at 20 kilometers an hour during the afternoon. High near 17 degrees. The UV index will be 6, or high, so sunscreen is recommended if you'll be outdoors for extended periods. Monday night, expect mainly cloudy with a 60% chance of showers developing. There's also a risk of a thundershower during the evening hours. Overnight low, around 8 degrees. Tuesday, a wetter and cooler day across the capital region. Showers throughout the day, with temperatures struggling to reach 12 degrees, several degrees below the early June normal. You'll want the rain gear handy if you're heading out. Tuesday night, cloudy periods continue with a low near 4 degrees. Looking ahead, expect unsettled weather to move out by midweek. Wednesday brings a return to a mix of sun and cloud with a high near 20 degrees, followed by a significant warm-up Thursday when temperatures are expected to climb to 25 degrees under partly sunny skies. A frost advisory remains in effect overnight Sunday into Monday morning for much of New Brunswick, including the Fredericton area, with temperatures near the freezing mark in low-lying locations. Gardeners should protect sensitive plants and early-season crops. That's your look at the weather for Fredericton, Oromocto, and the Capital Region. Hope you're having a great day, and welcome to the month of June.
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2: From Feature Story News, I'm Rebecca Bunzen in Mumbai. The Israeli military has captured a strategic castle site in Lebanon, Beaufort Castle, in what Prime Minister Benjamin Netanyahu says is a decisive shift in its offensive against Hezbollah. France, Germany and the UK have all criticised Israel's latest escalation, as residents have been warned to evacuate parts of southern Lebanon. The Ebola outbreak in the Democratic Republic of Congo is being detected across wider parts of the country's conflict-hit east, government data shows, as health authorities struggle to trace exposed contacts. This comes as the World Health Organization head visited the eastern Congolese province of Ituri, the worst-hit area. Chris Ochamringa reports from Kinshasa.
3: The Director General of the World Health Organization has met with senior officials, health officials, and local leaders in Ituri province in the city of Bunia, and he was there to show them that they are in solidarity with the people there who have been hit hard by this Ebola outbreak. He promised to mobilize funding and help them with increased medical supplies. So what's happening right now is that authorities there have recently suspended flights, all commercial flights to that area. So people are not allowed to travel out of Ituri province. They have to find other ways, and they have stepped up screening people who are trying to travel to other neighboring countries. The DRC shares borders with 9 countries, and the World Health Organization says all these countries are at risk of getting the Ebola transmitted to their country. So they have to work very closely with the authorities in the Democratic Republic of Congo to ensure that people are checked before they enter the country.
2: South Africa's deputy president is in the Indian capital, looking to deepen bilateral ties and unlock new avenues of trade and investment cooperation between the two nations. The visit comes as both countries push to expand what's already a growing BRICS-era relationship. Ishan Garg reports from New Delhi.
4: Mining, technology and clean energy are just some of the areas where both sides are looking to deepen their ties. Meanwhile, a high-stakes trade conversation with Washington is also moving forward. A U.S. negotiating team is expected to visit New Delhi to finalize the details of what could be a landmark interim trade agreement between the two countries. It's a deal that both sides have been working towards against the backdrop of an escalating global tariff war. The U.S. ambassador to India says a deal is close, but analysts argue that New Delhi might want the U.S. to drop an anti-competition investigation against its solar and steel industries. Myanmar's president is also holding talks with Prime Minister Narendra Modi on Monday.
2: From Bureaus Worldwide, this is FSN.
5: With FSN Spotlight, I'm Simon Marks. Today, the spread of Ebola from the Democratic Republic of Congo to Uganda and possibly now also to southern Sudan. More than 40 people are already dead. The number of infections is soaring and concerns are growing about whether the outbreak can be contained. Christian Lindmeier is spokesperson for the World Health Organization.
6: The problem is a multifold here. First, it's a very remote area. It's a mining area with lots of activity going on, people going back and across the front across the borders. Then it's a rebel area, partly related to the mining activities and the control over this territory. But all this area is between several rebel groups. It's a civil war going on. That means many areas cannot be accessed. It's very remote, meaning it's 1,700 kilometers by air from Kinshasa, the capital. It's nearly 3,000 kilometers by road. 8 cuts have been decimating the ability of folks of health clinics, of health posts, not enough equipment available. All that has to be urgently shipped in now into an area which is a dangerous zone, which is remote. So it's a big, big, big cocktail.
5: Tomorrow, we're going to look in more detail at those cuts in humanitarian aid that he mentioned. They originated with the Trump administration and have hit the Democratic Republic of Congo very hard. With FSN Spotlight, I'm Simon Marks.
2: Here's the main news again. Israel has captured a strategic castle site in Lebanon in what Prime Minister Benjamin Netanyahu says is a decisive shift in its offensive against Hezbollah. The Ebola outbreak in the Democratic Republic of Congo is being detected across wider parts of the country's conflict-hit east. South Africa's deputy president is in the Indian capital, looking to deepen bilateral ties and unlock new avenues of trade and investment cooperation. And that is the latest feature story news, Rebecca Bunden reporting.
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3: Here's your extended Environment Canada forecast for Fredericton, Oromocto, and the Capital Region for Monday and Tuesday, June 1st and 2nd. Monday, June 1st, looks like a cool start to the new week, with some sunshine mixed with cloud through the day. Winds becoming southwest at 20 kilometers an hour during the afternoon. High near 17 degrees. The UV index will be 6, or high, so sunscreen is recommended if you'll be outdoors for extended periods. Monday night, expect mainly cloudy with a 60% chance of showers developing. There's also a risk of a thunder shower during the evening hours. Overnight low, around 8 degrees. Tuesday, a wetter and cooler day across the capital region. Showers throughout the day with temperatures struggling to reach 12 degrees, several degrees below the early June normal. You'll want the rain gear handy if you're heading out. Tuesday night, cloudy periods continue with a low near 4 degrees. Looking ahead, expect unsettled weather to move out by midweek. Wednesday brings a return to a mix of sun and cloud with a high near 20 degrees, followed by a significant warm-up Thursday when temperatures are expected to climb to 25 degrees under partly sunny skies. A frost advisory remains in effect overnight Sunday into Monday morning for much of New Brunswick, including the Fredericton area, with temperatures near the freezing mark in low-lying locations. Gardeners should protect sensitive plants and early-season crops. That's your look at the weather for Fredericton, Oromocto, and the Capital Region. Hope you're having a great day and welcome to the month of June.
4: A dozen tunes, most of them brand new, and a couple of features can be heard in the next edition of At the Crossroads. Check out Nikki T and the Snake Charmers, Robin Banks, Tinsley Ellis, Sean McDonald, and a Canadian premiere of the new Aaron McCallum single. The late Mike Finnegan is in the spotlight. Colin James has the Lee Oscar Harmonica's classic cut released in 1989.
5: Tensei, this is Chakota Miskina Bronson. Tensei Nihi Onana. 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Merci beaucoup tout le monde. Au revoir.
6: All right. 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Okay.

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4: From Feature Story News, I'm Rebecca Bunzen in Mumbai. The Israeli military has captured a strategic castle site in Lebanon, Beaufort Castle, in what Prime Minister Benjamin Netanyahu says is a decisive shift in its offensive against Hezbollah. France, Germany and the UK have all criticised Israel's latest escalation, as residents have been warned to evacuate parts of southern Lebanon. The Ebola outbreak in the Democratic Republic of Congo is being detected across wider parts of the country's conflict-hit east, government data shows, as health authorities struggle to trace exposed contacts. This comes as the World Health Organization head visited the eastern Congolese province of Ituri, the worst-hit area. Chris Ochamringa reports from Kinshasa.
5: The Director General of the World Health Organization has met with senior officials, health officials and local leaders in Ituri province in the city of Bunia, and he was there to show them that they are in solidarity with the people there who have been hit hard by this Ebola outbreak. He promised to mobilize funding and help them with increased medical supplies. So what's happening right now is that authorities there have recently suspended flights, all commercial flights to that area. So people are not allowed to travel out of Ituri province. They have to find other ways, and they have stepped up screening people who are trying to travel to other neighboring countries. The DRC shares borders with 9 countries, and the World Health Organization says all these countries are at risk of getting the Ebola transmitted to their country. So they have to work very closely with the authorities in the Democratic Republic of Congo to ensure that people are checked before they enter the country.
4: South Africa's deputy president is in the Indian capital, looking to deepen bilateral ties and unlock new avenues of trade and investment cooperation between the two nations. The visit comes as both countries push to expand what's already a growing BRICS-era relationship. Ishan Garg reports from New Delhi.
6: Mining, technology and clean energy are just some of the areas where both sides are looking to deepen their ties. Meanwhile, a high-stakes trade conversation with Washington is also moving forward. A U.S. negotiating team is expected to visit New Delhi to finalize the details of what could be a landmark interim trade agreement between the two countries. It's a deal that both sides have been working towards against the backdrop of an escalating global tariff war. The U.S. ambassador to India says a deal is close, but analysts argue that New Delhi might want the U.S. to drop an anti-competition investigation against its solar and steel industries. Myanmar's president is also holding talks with Prime Minister Narendra Modi on Monday.
4: From Bureaus Worldwide, this is FSN.
7: With FSN Spotlight, I'm Simon Marks. Today, the spread of Ebola from the Democratic Republic of Congo to Uganda and possibly now also to southern Sudan. More than 40 people are already dead. The number of infections is soaring and concerns are growing about whether the outbreak can be contained. Christian Lindmeier is spokesperson for the World Health Organization.
8: The problem is a multifold here. First, it's a very remote area. It's a mining area with lots of activity going on, people going back and across the front across the borders. Then it's a rebel area, partly related to the mining activities and the control over this territory. But all this area is between several rebel groups. It's a civil war going on. That means many areas cannot be accessed. It's very remote, meaning it's 1,700 kilometers by air from Kinshasa, the capital. It's nearly 3,000 kilometers by road. 8 cuts have been decimating the ability of folks of health clinics, of health posts, not enough equipment available. All that has to be urgently shipped in now into an area which is a dangerous zone, which is remote. So it's a big, big, big cocktail.
7: Tomorrow, we're going to look in more detail at those cuts in humanitarian aid that he mentioned. They originated with the Trump administration and have hit the Democratic Republic of Congo very hard. With FSN Spotlight, I'm Simon Marks.
4: Here's the main news again. Israel has captured a strategic castle site in Lebanon in what Prime Minister Benjamin Netanyahu says is a decisive shift in its offensive against Hezbollah. The Ebola outbreak in the Democratic Republic of Congo is being detected across wider parts of the country's conflict-hit east. South Africa's deputy president is in the Indian capital, looking to deepen bilateral ties and unlock new avenues of trade and investment cooperation. And that is the latest feature story news, Rebecca Bunden reporting.
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0: Here's your extended Environment Canada forecast for Fredericton, Oromocto, and the Capital Region for Monday and Tuesday, June 1st and 2nd. Monday, June 1st, looks like a cool start to the new week, with some sunshine mixed with cloud through the day. Winds becoming southwest at 20 kilometers an hour during the afternoon. High near 17 degrees. The UV index will be 6, or high, so sunscreen is recommended if you'll be outdoors for extended periods. Monday night, expect mainly cloudy with a 60% chance of showers developing. There's also a risk of a thundershower during the evening hours. Overnight low, around 8 degrees. Tuesday, a wetter and cooler day across the capital region. Showers throughout the day, with temperatures struggling to reach 12 degrees, several degrees below the early June normal. You'll want the rain gear handy if you're heading out. Tuesday night, cloudy periods continue with a low near 4 degrees. Looking ahead, expect unsettled weather to move out by midweek. Wednesday brings a return to a mix of sun and cloud with a high near 20 degrees, followed by a significant warm-up Thursday when temperatures are expected to climb to 25 degrees under partly sunny skies. A frost advisory remains in effect overnight Sunday into Monday morning for much of New Brunswick, including the Fredericton area, with temperatures near the freezing mark in low-lying locations. Gardeners should protect sensitive plants and early-season crops. That's your look at the weather for Fredericton, Oromocto, and the Capital Region. Hope you're having a great day and welcome to the month of June.
1: The 2026 Stanley Cup Final gets underway Tuesday night as the Carolina Hurricanes host the Vegas Golden Knights in Game 1 at Lenovo Center in Raleigh, North Carolina. Carolina earned home ice advantage after finishing with the better regular season record, and both teams enter the final riding dominant playoff runs. The Hurricanes have been nearly unstoppable this spring, losing just one game through three playoff rounds. Carolina's success has been built on relentless puck pressure, strong team defense, and outstanding goaltending from Frederik Andersen, who has posted some of the best numbers of the postseason. Vegas arrives with plenty of confidence as well after sweeping the Colorado Avalanche in the Western Conference Final. The Golden Knights bring playoff experience, scoring depth, and a roster loaded with proven veterans, including Mitch Marner, Jack Eichel, and William Karlsson. Under head coach John Tortorella, Vegas has become one of the league's toughest teams to play against. One of the biggest storylines is the coaching matchup. Carolina's Rod Brind'Amour is looking to guide the Hurricanes to their first Stanley Cup since 2006, while Tortorella is appearing in his first Stanley Cup final as a coach since winning the Cup with Tampa Bay in 2004. The key battle in Game 1 could be Carolina's puck possession game against Vegas's ability to capitalize on high-danger scoring chances. If the Hurricanes can establish their forecheck early, they'll have the edge. If Vegas can weather that pressure and strike on the counterattack, the Golden Knights could steal home ice immediately. Prediction: expect a fast physical opener between two evenly matched clubs. Carolina's home ice and recent form make the Hurricanes a slight favorite, but Vegas has the experience to make this a long series. Puck drop is set for 8 p.m. Eastern Time Tuesday night, with coverage in Canada on CBC, Sportsnet, and TVA Sports. Meanwhile, the 2026 NBA Finals tip off Wednesday night as the historic rivalry between the New York Knicks and the San Antonio Spurs is renewed for the first time since their 1999 championship meeting. The Spurs earned home court advantage after a 62-win regular season and are coming off a hard-fought 7-game Western Conference final victory over Oklahoma City, while the Knicks arrive well-rested after sweeping Cleveland in the East Finals. For San Antonio, all eyes will be on Victor Wembanyama, whose dominant play has helped make the Spurs one of the league's elite teams. He'll be supported by veteran guard De'Aaron Fox and a deep athletic roster. The Knicks counter with Jalen Brunson and Karl Anthony Towns, leading a New York team that has won 11 straight playoff games and is making its first finals appearance in 27 years. The Knicks won 2 of 3 meetings against San Antonio during the regular season and captured the NBA Cup title over the Spurs back in December. The key matchup may be New York's defense against Wembanyama, If the Knicks can keep the Spurs superstar away from the basket and control the rebounds, they have a strong chance to steal Game 1 on the road. If San Antonio's size and defense take over, the Spurs could justify their status as slight series favorites. Expect a tight defensive battle featuring two of the NBA's hottest teams. The Spurs have home court and the game's most dominant player, but the Knicks enter with confidence, momentum, and dreams of ending a championship drought that dates back to 1973. Here's a look at some of the top action from around Major League Baseball on Sunday as the Baltimore Orioles completed a series win over the Toronto Blue Jays, defeating Toronto 9-5 at Camden Yards. Baltimore got a big day from Colton Cowser, who homered and drove in four runs, while starter Kyle Bradish worked seven strong innings as the Orioles pulled away late. In Cleveland, the Boston Red Sox exploded for six runs in the seventh inning and went on to beat the Guardians 9-4. Masataka Yoshida delivered a key two-run single during the rally, while Jarren Duran added his 10th home run of the season as Boston salvaged the final game of the series. The New York Mets continued their hot streak with a 6-1 victory over the Miami Marlins. Rookie right-hander Christian Scott picked up his first major league win, and catcher Hayden Senger connected for his first career home run as the Mets earned their third straight victory. The Seattle Mariners stayed red hot, defeating the Arizona Diamondbacks 5-1 for their fifth consecutive win. Seattle launched four home runs, while starter Brian Wu dominated on the mound with seven scoreless innings and nine strikeouts. Other notable results from around the majors included the Angels 14-3 over the Rays, the Phillies 4-3 over the Dodgers, the Braves 5-2 over the Reds, the Nationals 9, Padres 4. It was the Pirates 10-9 over the Twins, and the Rangers beat the Royals 7-6. And that's your sports update for Monday, June 1st.
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2: From Feature Story News, I'm Rebecca Bunzen in Mumbai. The Israeli military has captured a strategic castle site in Lebanon, Beaufort Castle, in what Prime Minister Benjamin Netanyahu says is a decisive shift in its offensive against Hezbollah. France, Germany and the UK have all criticised Israel's latest escalation, as residents have been warned to evacuate parts of southern Lebanon. The Ebola outbreak in the Democratic Republic of Congo is being detected across wider parts of the country's conflict-hit east, government data shows, as health authorities struggle to trace exposed contacts. This comes as the World Health Organization head visited the eastern Congolese province of Ituri, the worst-hit area. Chris Ochamringa reports from Kinshasa.
3: The Director General of the World Health Organization has met with senior officials, health officials and local leaders in Ituri province in the city of Bunia. And he was there to show them that they are in solidarity with the people there who have been hit hard by this Ebola outbreak. He promised to mobilize funding and help them with increased medical supplies. So what's happening right now is that authorities there have recently suspended flights, all commercial flights to that area. So people are not allowed to travel out of Ituri province. They have to find other ways, and they have stepped up screening people who are trying to travel to other neighboring countries. The DRC shares borders with 9 countries, and the World Health Organization says all these countries are at risk of getting the Ebola transmitted to their country. So they have to work very closely with the authorities in the Democratic Republic of Congo to ensure that people are checked before they enter the country.
2: South Africa's deputy president is in the Indian capital, looking to deepen bilateral ties and unlock new avenues of trade and investment cooperation between the two nations. The visit comes as both countries push to expand what's already a growing BRICS-era relationship. Ishan Garg reports from New Delhi.
4: Mining, technology and clean energy are just some of the areas where both sides are looking to deepen their ties. Meanwhile, a high-stakes trade conversation with Washington is also moving forward. A U.S. negotiating team is expected to visit New Delhi to finalize the details of what could be a landmark interim trade agreement between the two countries. It's a deal that both sides have been working towards against the backdrop of an escalating global tariff war. The U.S. ambassador to India says a deal is close, but analysts argue that New Delhi might want the U.S. to drop an anti-competition investigation against its solar and steel industries. Myanmar's president is also holding talks with Prime Minister Narendra Modi on Monday.
2: From Bureaus Worldwide, this is FSN.
5: With FSN Spotlight, I'm Simon Marks. Today, the spread of Ebola from the Democratic Republic of Congo to Uganda and possibly now also to southern Sudan. More than 40 people are already dead. The number of infections is soaring and concerns are growing about whether the outbreak can be contained. Christian Lindmeier is spokesperson for the World Health Organization.
6: The problem is a multifold here. First, it's a very remote area. It's a mining area with lots of activity going on, people going back and across the front across the borders. Then it's a rebel area, partly related to the mining activities and the control over this territory. But all this area is between several rebel groups. It's a civil war going on. That means many areas cannot be accessed. It's very remote, meaning it's 1,700 kilometers by air from Kinshasa, the capital. It's nearly 3,000 kilometers by road. 8 cuts have been decimating the ability of folks in of health clinics, of health posts, not enough equipment available. All that has to be urgently shipped in now into an area which is a dangerous zone, which is remote. So it's a big, big, big cocktail.
5: Tomorrow, we're going to look in more detail at those cuts in humanitarian aid that he mentioned. They originated with the Trump administration and have hit the Democratic Republic of Congo very hard. With FSN Spotlight, I'm Simon Marks.
2: Here's the main news again. Israel has captured a strategic castle site in Lebanon in what Prime Minister Benjamin Netanyahu says is a decisive shift in its offensive against Hezbollah. The Ebola outbreak in the Democratic Republic of Congo is being detected across wider parts of the country's conflict-hit east. South Africa's deputy president is in the Indian capital, looking to deepen bilateral ties and unlock new avenues of trade and investment cooperation. And that is the latest Feature Story News, Rebecca Bunden reporting.
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2: Here's your extended Environment Canada forecast for Fredericton, Oromocto, and the Capital Region for Monday and Tuesday, June 1st and 2nd. Monday, June 1st, looks like a cool start to the new week, with some sunshine mixed with cloud through the day. Winds becoming southwest at 20 kilometers an hour during the afternoon. High near 17 degrees. The UV index will be 6, or high, so sunscreen is recommended if you'll be outdoors for extended periods. Monday night, expect mainly cloudy with a 60% chance of showers developing. There's also a risk of a thunder shower during the evening hours. Overnight low, around 8 degrees. Tuesday, a wetter and cooler day across the capital region. Showers throughout the day, with temperatures struggling to reach 12 degrees, several degrees below the early June normal. You'll want the rain gear handy if you're heading out. Tuesday night, cloudy periods continue with a low near 4 degrees. Looking ahead, expect unsettled weather to move out by midweek. Wednesday brings a return to a mix of sun and cloud with a high near 20 degrees, followed by a significant warm-up Thursday when temperatures are expected to climb to 25 degrees under partly sunny skies. A frost advisory remains in effect overnight Sunday into Monday morning for much of New Brunswick, including the Fredericton area, with temperatures near the freezing mark in low-lying locations. Gardeners should protect sensitive plants and early-season crops. That's your look at the weather for Fredericton, Oromocto, and the Capital Region. Hope you're having a great day and welcome to the month of June.
3: A dozen tunes, most of them brand new, and a couple of features can be heard in the next edition of At the Crossroads. Check out Nikki T and the Snake Charmers, Robin Banks, Tinsley Ellis, Sean McDonald, and a Canadian premiere of the new Aaron McCallum single. The late Mike Finnegan is in the spotlight. Colin James has the Lee Oscar Harmonica's classic cut released in 1989.
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6: Here's your extended Environment Canada forecast for Fredericton, Oromocto, and the Capital Region for Monday and Tuesday, June 1st and 2nd. Monday, June 1st, looks like a cool start to the new week, with some sunshine mixed with cloud through the day. Winds becoming southwest at 20 kilometers an hour during the afternoon. High near 17 degrees. The UV index will be 6, or high, so sunscreen is recommended if you'll be outdoors for extended periods. Monday night, expect mainly cloudy with a 60% chance of showers developing. There's also a risk of a thundershower during the evening hours. Overnight low, around 8 degrees. Tuesday, a wetter and cooler day across the capital region. Showers throughout the day, with temperatures struggling to reach 12 degrees, several degrees below the early June normal. You'll want the rain gear handy if you're heading out. Tuesday night, cloudy periods continue with a low near 4 degrees. Looking ahead, expect unsettled weather to move out by midweek. Wednesday brings a return to a mix of sun and cloud with a high near 20 degrees, followed by a significant warm-up Thursday when temperatures are expected to climb to 25 degrees under partly sunny skies. A frost advisory remains in effect overnight Sunday into Monday morning for much of New Brunswick, including the Fredericton area, with temperatures near the freezing mark in low-lying locations. Gardeners should protect sensitive plants and early-season crops. That's your look at the weather for Fredericton, Oromocto, and the Capital Region. Hope you're having a great day and welcome to the month of June.
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Memphis-style soul from Australia's The McNamara Project, the title track of the forthcoming album Invisible, Chicago's Nikki T and the Snake Charmers got things underway with the new project Ain't Wastin' Time, featuring guitarist Motor City Josh. 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Lots of good stuff on the way once again. Ryan Lee Crosby, Sean McDonald, Selwyn Birchwood, Robin Banks, Tinsley Ellis, and lots more. The late Mike Finnegan is in the spotlight. As promised, the Lee Oscar Harmonica's classic cut is the Colin James version of the Morgan Davis tune we heard just last week. Singer-songwriter, guitarist, and blues promoter Aaron McCallum releases a new album, Full Spread, this summer. Here in a Canadian premiere is the first single, I Need a New Lover, at the Crossroads.

0: The Crossroads with Ryan Lee Crosby featuring Jimmy Duck Holmes and Hard Times off Ryan's latest At the Blue Front. New from Erin McCallum, a Canadian premiere of I Need a New Lover, a single from her soon-to-be-released album Full Spread. Last week, the Lee Oscar Harmonica's classic cut featured a gem called Why'd You Lie from the song's writer, Morgan Davis, released on his debut in 1982. 6 years later, Colin James covered that tune on his first album, self-titled, as the B-side of the top 20 hit Five Long Years. Colin was not yet well-known by fans in the U.S., but his version of Why'd You Lie got a ton of airplay across Canada in 1989. Colin still plays the song in most of his shows, including a concert that I attended in late May. With this week's Lee Oscar Harmonica's classic cut, Colin James and his version of the Morgan Davis tune Why'd You Lie are next at the Crossroads.
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11: 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At the Crossroads.

0: At the crossroads with Vancouver Island's Mark Chrisinger and his new single, Get Back Home, Florida's Selwyn Birchwood with the track Soulmate, that's found on 2026's Electric Swamp Funk and Blues, newcomer Sean McDonald, That's All I Need from his debut, Have Mercy, and Colin James with the Lee Oscar Harmonica's classic cut, Why'd You Lie, a single released in 1989. This is the ATC Blues Network, a collection of international FM stations and streaming servers that bring you this weekly hour of the blues. Brant Swicker hosting, and you'll find us online, atcblues.ca, Facebook, Instagram, Blue Sky, and Threads. Michael Kelly Finnegan was possibly the most prolific sideman that most people have never heard of. Born in Ohio in 1945 and educated on a basketball scholarship, Mike began playing the Hammond B3 organ as a teenager. Although he recorded only a handful of albums of his own in a career of almost 60 years, Mike toured and recorded with more than 200 artists. That list includes Bonnie Raitt, Etta James, Ringo Starr, and Crosby, Stills, and Nash. One of Finnegan's earliest musical coups was working with Jimi Hendrix on Jimmy's 1968 album, Electric Ladyland. At his core, though, Mike was a blues and R&B musician and a remarkable vocalist as well. Almost 5 years after Finnegan's death in 2021, a self-titled project that showcases Mike's soulful roots has been released. Two cuts from that album are in the spotlight in just seconds at the crossroads.
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0: the crossroads with the late Mike Finnegan in the spotlight with his 2026 posthumous release that is self-titled. That was Lay Around and Love on You, and also Let That Liar Alone. The album is from 40 Below Records, and more details about Mike can be found at Wikipedia. At the Crossroads is written and hosted by Brant Zwicker. The program is engineered and produced by Mike Braniff. The ATC theme is written and performed by Neil Harnett. The award-winning imaging voice is provided by Rosemary Trace. An acoustic tune, Fountain of Love, from Tinsley Ellis's latest album, Labor of Love, will turn out the lights this time. Brand new Robin Banks is in ahead of that, with the project Lost in Austin due soon. The track Supersonic Rocket Ship is on the way at the Crossroads.
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2: Good afternoon. Here's a look at some of the top stories making news across New Brunswick and Atlantic Canada today. In New Brunswick, the provincial government is highlighting economic growth and export development following the presentation of the 2026 Export Awards in St. John. 8 New Brunswick companies were recognized for expanding international markets, while Premier Susan Holt continues to promote the province as a key center for defense and aerospace investment following recent meetings with industry leaders in Ottawa. Provincial officials say attracting new investment and creating skilled jobs remain top priorities. Education is also in the spotlight today as provincial officials prepare for a major announcement and technical briefing in Moncton. While details are still emerging, the event is expected to focus on education initiatives and future investments in the province's school system. Across Atlantic Canada, attention is turning toward the economy as business groups continue to push for lower taxes and measures to improve competitiveness. The Canadian Federation of Independent Business says several Atlantic provinces have recently reduced small business tax burdens, helping local companies deal with rising operating costs and ongoing labor shortages. Population growth remains a major topic across the region. While immigration has helped fuel significant growth in many Atlantic communities over the past several years, recent demographic reports indicate population growth has slowed considerably, with some provinces recording modest declines late last year. Economists continue to watch the impact that changing immigration levels may have on regional labor markets and housing demand. Today also marks the official start of the 2026 Atlantic hurricane season. Forecasters are predicting a generally near-normal season for Atlantic Canada, although meteorologists continue to caution that even a quieter year can still produce significant storms capable of affecting the Maritimes and Newfoundland and Labrador. Residents are being encouraged to review emergency plans as the season begins. Looking ahead to the summer tourism season, communities across the region are preparing for what is expected to be another busy year. Tourism operators in New Brunswick, Nova Scotia, Prince Edward Island, and Newfoundland and Labrador are gearing up for major festivals, sporting events, and cultural celebrations that traditionally bring thousands of visitors to the region during June and throughout the summer months. And finally, cruise tourism continues to be an important economic driver for Atlantic Canada. Industry reports indicate additional cruise activity is expected in several Atlantic ports in the coming years, including expanded visits to Nova Scotia destinations as cruise operators adjust itineraries throughout the region. That's your Atlantic Canada news update for this Monday afternoon, June 1st. My name is Bill Oxley, and now you're up to date.
3: 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We have some laughs, and we have some really special guests. This season, we've already talked to Tessa Virtue, the First Lady of Iceland, and Bryan Adams even stopped by. 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
2: Here's your extended Environment Canada forecast for Fredericton, Oromocto, and the Capital Region for Monday and Tuesday, June 1st and 2nd. Monday, June 1st, looks like a cool start to the new week, with some sunshine mixed with cloud through the day. Winds becoming southwest at 20 kilometers an hour during the afternoon. High near 17 degrees. The UV index will be 6, or high, so sunscreen is recommended if you'll be outdoors for extended periods. Monday night, expect mainly cloudy with a 60% chance of showers developing. There's also a risk of a thundershower during the evening hours. Overnight low, around 8 degrees. Tuesday, a wetter and cooler day across the capital region. Showers throughout the day with temperatures struggling to reach 12 degrees, several degrees below the early June normal. You'll want the rain gear handy if you're heading out. Tuesday night, cloudy periods continue with a low near 4 degrees. Looking ahead, expect unsettled weather to move out by midweek. Wednesday brings a return to a mix of sun and cloud with a high near 20 degrees, followed by a significant warm-up Thursday when temperatures are expected to climb to 25 degrees under partly sunny skies. A frost advisory remains in effect overnight Sunday into Monday morning for much of New Brunswick, including the Fredericton area, with temperatures near the freezing mark in low-lying locations. Gardeners should protect sensitive plants and early-season crops. That's your look at the weather for Fredericton, Oromocto, and the Capital Region. Hope you're having a great day and welcome to the month of June.
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I'm hypnotized, I'm mesmerized.

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2: Good afternoon. Here's a look at some of the top stories making news across New Brunswick and Atlantic Canada today. In New Brunswick, the provincial government is highlighting economic growth and export development following the presentation of the 2026 Export Awards in St. John. 8 New Brunswick companies were recognized for expanding international markets, while Premier Susan Holt continues to promote the province as a key center for defense and aerospace investment following recent meetings with industry leaders in Ottawa. Provincial officials say attracting new investment and creating skilled jobs remain top priorities. Education is also in the spotlight today as provincial officials prepare for a major announcement and technical briefing in Moncton. While details are still emerging, the event is expected to focus on education initiatives and future investments in the province's school system. Across Atlantic Canada, attention is turning toward the economy as business groups continue to push for lower taxes and measures to improve competitiveness. The Canadian Federation of Independent Business says several Atlantic provinces have recently reduced small business tax burdens, helping local companies deal with rising operating costs and ongoing labor shortages. Population growth remains a major topic across the region. While immigration has helped fuel significant growth in many Atlantic communities over the past several years, recent demographic reports indicate population growth has slowed considerably, with some provinces recording modest declines late last year. Economists continue to watch the impact that changing immigration levels may have on regional labor markets and housing demand. Today also marks the official start of the 2026 Atlantic hurricane season. Forecasters are predicting a generally near-normal season for Atlantic Canada, although meteorologists continue to caution that even a quieter year can still produce significant storms capable of affecting the Maritimes and Newfoundland and Labrador. Residents are being encouraged to review emergency plans as the season begins. Looking ahead to the summer tourism season, communities across the region are preparing for what is expected to be another busy year. Tourism operators in New Brunswick, Nova Scotia, Prince Edward Island, and Newfoundland and Labrador are gearing up for major festivals, sporting events, and cultural celebrations that traditionally bring thousands of visitors to the region during June and throughout the summer months. And finally, cruise tourism continues to be an important economic driver for Atlantic Canada. Industry reports indicate additional cruise activity is expected in several Atlantic ports in the coming years, including expanded visits to Nova Scotia destinations as cruise operators adjust itineraries throughout the region. That's your Atlantic Canada News Update for this Monday afternoon, June 1st. My name is Bill Oxley, and now you're up to date.
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0: Tensei, this is Chakota Miskina Bronson. 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
1: Here's your extended Environment Canada forecast for Fredericton, Oromocto, and the Capital Region for Monday.

0: Tuesday, June 1st and 2nd. Monday, June 1st looks like a cool start to the new week, with some sunshine mixed with cloud through the day. Winds becoming southwest at 20 kilometers an hour during the afternoon. High near 17 degrees. The UV index will be 6, or high, so sunscreen is recommended if you'll be outdoors for extended periods. Monday night, expect mainly cloudy with a 60% chance of showers developing. There's also a risk of a thundershower during the evening hours. Overnight low, around 8 degrees. Tuesday, a wetter and cooler day across the capital region. Showers throughout the day, with temperatures struggling to reach 12 degrees, several degrees below the early June normal. You'll want the rain gear handy if you're heading out. Tuesday night, cloudy periods continue with a low near 4 degrees. Looking ahead, expect unsettled weather to move out by midweek. Wednesday brings a return to a mix of sun and cloud with a high near 20 degrees, followed by a significant warm-up Thursday when temperatures are expected to climb to 25 degrees under partly sunny skies. A frost advisory remains in effect overnight Sunday into Monday morning for much of New Brunswick, including the Fredericton area, with temperatures near the freezing mark in low-lying locations. Gardeners should protect sensitive plants and early-season crops. That's your look at the weather for Fredericton, Oromocto, and the Capital Region. Hope you're having a great day and welcome to the month of June.
1: The 2026 Stanley Cup Final gets underway Tuesday night as the Carolina Hurricanes host the Vegas Golden Knights in Game 1 at Lenovo Center in Raleigh, North Carolina. Carolina earned home ice advantage after finishing with the better regular season record, and both teams enter the final riding dominant playoff runs. The Hurricanes have been nearly unstoppable this spring, losing just one game through three playoff rounds. Carolina's success has been built on relentless puck pressure, strong team defense, and outstanding goaltending from Frederik Andersen, who has posted some of the best numbers of the postseason. Vegas arrives with plenty of confidence as well after sweeping the Colorado Avalanche in the Western Conference Final. The Golden Knights bring playoff experience, scoring depth, and a roster loaded with proven veterans, including Mitch Marner, Jack Eichel, and William Karlsson. Under head coach John Tortorella, Vegas has become one of the league's toughest teams to play against. One of the biggest storylines is the coaching matchup. Carolina's Rod Brind'Amour is looking to guide the Hurricanes to their first Stanley Cup since 2006, while Tortorella is appearing in his first Stanley Cup final as a coach since winning the Cup with Tampa Bay in 2004. The key battle in Game 1 could be Carolina's puck possession game against Vegas's ability to capitalize on high-danger scoring chances. If the Hurricanes can establish their forecheck early, they'll have the edge. If Vegas can weather that pressure and strike on the counterattack, the Golden Knights could steal home ice immediately. Prediction: expect a fast physical opener between two evenly matched clubs. Carolina's home ice and recent form make the Hurricanes a slight favorite, but Vegas has the experience to make this a long series. Puck drop is set for 8 p.m. Eastern Time Tuesday night, with coverage in Canada on CBC, Sportsnet, and TVA Sports. Meanwhile, the 2026 NBA Finals tip-off Wednesday night as the historic rivalry between the New York Knicks and the San Antonio Spurs is renewed for the first time since their 1999 championship meeting. The Spurs earned home court advantage after a 62-win regular season and are coming off a hard-fought 7-game Western Conference final victory over Oklahoma City, while the Knicks arrive well-rested after sweeping Cleveland in the East Finals. For San Antonio, all eyes will be on Victor Wembanyama, whose dominant play has helped make the Spurs one of the league's elite teams. He'll be supported by veteran guard De'Aaron Fox and a deep athletic roster. The Knicks counter with Jalen Brunson and Karl-Anthony Towns, leading a New York team that has won 11 straight playoff games and is making its first finals appearance in 27 years. The Knicks won 2 of 3 meetings against San Antonio during the regular season and captured the NBA Cup title over the Spurs back in December. The key matchup may be New York's defense against Wembanyama. If the Knicks can keep the Spurs' superstar away from the basket and control the rebounds, they have a strong chance to steal Game 1 on the road. If San Antonio's size and defense take over, the Spurs could justify their status as slight series favorites. expect a tight defensive battle featuring two of the NBA's hottest teams. The Spurs have home court and the game's most dominant player, but the Knicks enter with confidence, momentum, and dreams of ending a championship drought that dates back to 1973. Here's a look at some of the top action from around Major League Baseball on Sunday as the Baltimore Orioles completed a series win over the Toronto Blue Jays, defeating Toronto 9-5 at Camden Yards. Baltimore got a big day from Colton Cowser, who homered and drove in four runs, while starter Kyle Bradish worked seven strong innings as the Orioles pulled away late. In Cleveland, the Boston Red Sox exploded for six runs in the seventh inning and went on to beat the Guardians 9-4. Masataka Yoshida delivered a key two-run single during the rally, while Jarren Duran added his 10th home run of the season as Boston salvaged the final game of the series. The New York Mets continued their hot streak with a 6-1 victory over the Miami Marlins. Rookie right-hander Christian Scott picked up his first major league win, and catcher Hayden Senger connected for his first career home run as the Mets earned their third straight victory. The Seattle Mariners stayed red hot, defeating the Arizona Diamondbacks 5-1 for their fifth consecutive win. Seattle launched four home runs, while starter Brian Wu dominated on the mound with seven scoreless innings and nine strikeouts. Other notable results from around the majors included the Angels 14-3 over the Rays, the Phillies 4-3 over the Dodgers, the Braves 5-2 over the Reds, the Nationals 9, Padres 4. It was the Pirates 10-9 over the Twins, and the Rangers beat the Royals 7-6. And that's your sports update for Monday, June 1st.
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10: Good afternoon. Here's a look at some of the top stories making news across New Brunswick and Atlantic Canada today. In New Brunswick, the provincial government is highlighting economic growth and export development following the presentation of the 2026 Export Awards in St. John. Eight New Brunswick companies were recognized for expanding international markets, while Premier Susan Holt continues to promote the province as a key center for defense and aerospace investment following recent meetings with industry leaders in Ottawa. Provincial officials say attracting new investment and creating skilled jobs remain top priorities. Education is also in the spotlight today as provincial officials prepare for a major announcement and technical briefing in Moncton. While details are still emerging, the event is expected to focus on education initiatives and future investments in the province's school system. Across Atlantic Canada, attention is turning toward the economy as business groups continue to push for lower taxes and measures to improve competitiveness. The Canadian Federation of Independent Business says several Atlantic provinces have recently reduced small business tax burdens, helping local companies deal with rising operating costs and ongoing labor shortages. Population growth remains a major topic across the region. While immigration has helped fuel significant growth in many Atlantic communities over the past several years, recent demographic reports indicate population growth has slowed considerably, with some provinces recording modest declines late last year. Economists continue to watch the impact that changing immigration levels may have on regional labor markets and housing demand. Today also marks the official start of the 2026 Atlantic hurricane season. Forecasters are predicting a generally near-normal season for Atlantic Canada, although meteorologists continue to caution that even a quieter year can still produce significant storms capable of affecting the Maritimes and Newfoundland and Labrador. Residents are being encouraged to review emergency plans as the season begins. Looking ahead to the summer tourism season, communities across the region are preparing for what is expected to be another busy year. Tourism operators in New Brunswick, Nova Scotia, Prince Edward Island, and Newfoundland and Labrador are gearing up for major festivals, sporting events, and cultural celebrations that traditionally bring thousands of visitors to the region during June and throughout the summer months. And finally, cruise tourism continues to be an important economic driver for Atlantic Canada. Industry reports indicate additional cruise activity is expected in several Atlantic ports in the coming years, including expanded visits to Nova Scotia destinations as cruise operators adjust itineraries throughout the region. That's your Atlantic Canada news update for this Monday afternoon, June 1st. My name is Bill Oxley, and now you're up to date.
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0: Here's your extended Environment Canada forecast for Fredericton, Oromocto, and the Capital Region for Monday and Tuesday, June 1st and 2nd. Monday, June 1st, looks like a cool start to the new week, with some sunshine mixed with cloud through the day. Winds becoming southwest at 20 kilometers an hour during the afternoon. High near 17 degrees. The UV index will be 6, or high, so sunscreen is recommended if you'll be outdoors for extended periods. Monday night, expect mainly cloudy with a 60% chance of showers developing. There's also a risk of a thundershower during the evening hours. Overnight low, around 8 degrees. Tuesday, a wetter and cooler day across the capital region. Showers throughout the day, with temperatures struggling to reach 12 degrees, several degrees below the early June normal. You'll want the rain gear handy if you're heading out. Tuesday night, cloudy periods continue with a low near 4 degrees. Looking ahead, expect unsettled weather to move out by midweek. Wednesday brings a return to a mix of sun and cloud with a high near 20 degrees, followed by a significant warm-up Thursday when temperatures are expected to climb to 25 degrees under partly sunny skies. A frost advisory remains in effect overnight Sunday into Monday morning for much of New Brunswick, including the Fredericton area, with temperatures near the freezing mark in low-lying locations. Gardeners should protect sensitive plants and early-season crops. That's your look at the weather for Fredericton, Oromocto, and the Capital Region. Hope you're having a great day and welcome to the month of June.
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2: Good afternoon. Here's a look at some of the top stories making news across New Brunswick and Atlantic Canada today. In New Brunswick, the provincial government is highlighting economic growth and export development following the presentation of the 2026 Export Awards in St. John. Eight New Brunswick companies were recognized for expanding international markets, while Premier Susan Holt continues to promote the province as a key center for defense and aerospace investment following recent meetings with industry leaders in Ottawa. Provincial officials say attracting new investment and creating skilled jobs remain top priorities. Education is also in the spotlight today as provincial officials prepare for a major announcement and technical briefing in Moncton. While details are still emerging, the event is expected to focus on education initiatives and future investments in the province's school system. Across Atlantic Canada, attention is turning toward the economy as business groups continue to push for lower taxes and measures to improve competitiveness. The Canadian Federation of Independent Business says several Atlantic provinces have recently reduced small business tax burdens, helping local companies deal with rising operating costs and ongoing labor shortages. Population growth remains a major topic across the region. While immigration has helped fuel significant growth in many Atlantic communities over the past several years, recent demographic reports indicate population growth has slowed considerably, with some provinces recording modest declines late last year. Economists continue to watch the impact that changing immigration levels may have on regional labor markets and housing demand. Today also marks the official start of the 2026 Atlantic hurricane season. Forecasters are predicting a generally near-normal season for Atlantic Canada, although meteorologists continue to caution that even a quieter year can still produce significant storms capable of affecting the Maritimes and Newfoundland and Labrador. Residents are being encouraged to review emergency plans as the season begins. Looking ahead to the summer tourism season, communities across the region are preparing for what is expected to be another busy year. Tourism operators in New Brunswick, Nova Scotia, Prince Edward Island, and Newfoundland and Labrador are gearing up for major festivals, sporting events, and cultural celebrations that traditionally bring thousands of visitors to the region during June and throughout the summer months. And finally, cruise tourism continues to be an important economic driver for Atlantic Canada. Industry reports indicate additional cruise activity is expected in several Atlantic ports in the coming years, including expanded visits to Nova Scotia destinations as cruise operators adjust itineraries throughout the region. That's your Atlantic Canada news update for this Monday afternoon, June 1st. My name is Bill Oxley, and now you're up to date.
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2: Here's your extended Environment Canada forecast for Fredericton, Oromocto, and the Capital Region for Monday and Tuesday, June 1st and 2nd. Monday, June 1st, looks like a cool start to the new week, with some sunshine mixed with cloud through the day. Winds

For night low, around 8 degrees. Tuesday, a wetter and cooler day across the capital region. Showers throughout the day, with temperatures struggling to reach 12 degrees, several degrees below the early June normal. You'll want the rain gear handy if you're heading out. Tuesday night, cloudy periods continue with a low near 4 degrees. Looking ahead, expect unsettled weather to move out by midweek. Wednesday brings a return to a mix of sun and cloud with a high near 20 degrees, followed by a significant warm-up Thursday when temperatures are expected to climb to 25 degrees under partly sunny skies. A frost advisory remains in effect overnight Sunday into Monday morning for much of New Brunswick, including the Fredericton area, with temperatures near the freezing mark in low-lying locations. Gardeners should protect sensitive plants and early-season crops. That's your look at the weather for Fredericton Oromocto and the Capital Region. Hope you're having a great day and welcome to the month of June.

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2: Good afternoon. Here's a look at some of the top stories making news across New Brunswick and Atlantic Canada today. In New Brunswick, the provincial government is highlighting economic growth and export development following the presentation of the 2026 Export Awards in St. John. Eight New Brunswick companies were recognized for expanding international markets, while Premier Susan Holt continues to promote the province as a key center for defense and aerospace investment following recent meetings with industry leaders in Ottawa. Provincial officials say attracting new investment and creating skilled jobs remain top priorities. Education is also in the spotlight today as provincial officials prepare for a major announcement and technical briefing in Moncton. While details are still emerging, the event is expected to focus on education initiatives and future investments in the province's school system. Across Atlantic Canada, attention is turning toward the economy as business groups continue to push for lower taxes and measures to improve competitiveness. The Canadian Federation of Independent Business says several Atlantic provinces have recently reduced small business tax burdens, helping local companies deal with rising operating costs and ongoing labor shortages. Population growth remains a major topic across the region. While immigration has helped fuel significant growth in many Atlantic communities over the past several years, recent demographic reports indicate population growth has slowed considerably, with some provinces recording modest declines late last year. Economists continue to watch the impact that changing immigration levels may have on regional labor markets and housing demand. Today also marks the official start of the 2026 Atlantic hurricane season. Forecasters are predicting a generally near-normal season for Atlantic Canada, although meteorologists continue to caution that even a quieter year can still produce significant storms capable of affecting the Maritimes and Newfoundland and Labrador. Residents are being encouraged to review emergency plans as the season begins. Looking ahead to the summer tourism season, communities across the region are preparing for what is expected to be another busy year. Tourism operators in New Brunswick, Nova Scotia, Prince Edward Island, and Newfoundland and Labrador are gearing up for major festivals, sporting events, and cultural celebrations that traditionally bring thousands of visitors to the region during June and throughout the summer months. And finally, cruise tourism continues to be an important economic driver for Atlantic Canada. Industry reports indicate additional cruise activity is expected in several Atlantic ports in the coming years, including expanded visits to Nova Scotia destinations as cruise operators adjust itineraries throughout the region. That's your Atlantic Canada news update for this Monday afternoon, June 1st. My name is Bill Oxley, and now you're up to date.
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Hello, friends and neighbors. This is Curtis Salgado. 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That's right, where blues is brain food for your soul, baby. You got to check it in. 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
5: Here's your extended Environment Canada forecast for Fredericton, Oromocto, and the Capital Region for Monday and Tuesday, June 1st and 2nd. Monday, June 1st, looks like a cool start to the new week, with some sunshine mixed with cloud through the day. Winds becoming southwest at 20 kilometers an hour during the afternoon. High near 17 degrees. The UV index will be 6, or high, so sunscreen is recommended if you'll be outdoors for extended periods. Monday night, expect mainly cloudy with a 60% chance of showers developing. There's also a risk of a thundershower during the evening hours. Overnight low, around 8 degrees. Tuesday, a wetter and cooler day across the capital region. Showers throughout the day, with temperatures struggling to reach 12 degrees, several degrees below the early June normal. You'll want the rain gear handy if you're heading out. Tuesday night, cloudy periods continue with a low near 4 degrees. Looking ahead, expect unsettled weather to move out by midweek. Wednesday brings a return to a mix of sun and cloud with a high near 20 degrees, followed by a significant warm-up Thursday when temperatures are expected to climb to 25 degrees under partly sunny skies. A frost advisory remains in effect overnight Sunday into Monday morning for much of New Brunswick, including the Fredericton area, with temperatures near the freezing mark in low-lying locations. Gardeners should protect sensitive plants and early-season crops. That's your look at the weather for Fredericton, Oromocto, and the Capital Region. Hope you're having a great day and welcome to the month of June.
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2: Good afternoon. Here's a look at some of the top stories making news across New Brunswick and Atlantic Canada today. In New Brunswick, the provincial government is highlighting economic growth and export development following the presentation of the 2026 Export Awards in St. John. 8 New Brunswick companies were recognized for expanding international markets, while Premier Susan Holt continues to promote the province as a key center for defense and aerospace investment following recent meetings with industry leaders in Ottawa. Provincial officials say attracting new investment and creating skilled jobs remain top priorities. Education is also in the spotlight today as provincial officials prepare for a major announcement and technical briefing in Moncton. While details are still emerging, the event is expected to focus on education initiatives and future investments in the province's school system. Across Atlantic Canada, attention is turning toward the economy as business groups continue to push for lower taxes and measures to improve competitiveness. The Canadian Federation of Independent Business says several Atlantic provinces have recently reduced small business tax burdens, helping local companies deal with rising operating costs and ongoing labor shortages. Population growth remains a major topic across the region. While immigration has helped fuel significant growth in many Atlantic communities over the past several years, recent demographic reports indicate population growth has slowed considerably, with some provinces recording modest declines late last year. Economists continue to watch the impact that changing immigration levels may have on regional labor markets and housing demand. Today also marks the official start of the 2026 Atlantic hurricane season. Forecasters are predicting a generally near-normal season for Atlantic Canada, although meteorologists continue to caution that even a quieter year can still produce significant storms capable of affecting the Maritimes and Newfoundland and Labrador. Residents are being encouraged to review emergency plans as the season begins. Looking ahead to the summer tourism season, communities across the region are preparing for what is expected to be another busy year. Tourism operators in New Brunswick, Nova Scotia, Prince Edward Island, and Newfoundland and Labrador are gearing up for major festivals, sporting events, and cultural celebrations that traditionally bring thousands of visitors to the region during June and throughout the summer months. And finally, cruise tourism continues to be an important economic driver for Atlantic Canada. Industry reports indicate additional cruise activity is expected in several Atlantic ports in the coming years, including expanded visits to Nova Scotia destinations as cruise operators adjust itineraries throughout the region. That's your Atlantic Canada news update for this Monday afternoon, June 1st. My name is Bill Oxley, and now you're up to date.
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2: Here's your extended Environment Canada forecast for Fredericton, Oromocto, and the Capital Region for Monday night and Tuesday, June 1st and 2nd. Monday night, expect mainly cloudy with a 60% chance of showers developing. There's also a risk of a thunder shower during the evening hours. Overnight low, around 8 degrees. Tuesday, a wetter and cooler day across the Capital Region. Showers throughout the day with temperatures struggling to reach 12 degrees, several degrees below the early June normal. You'll want the rain gear handy if you're heading out. Tuesday night, cloudy periods continue with a low near 4 degrees. Looking ahead, expect unsettled weather to move out by midweek. Wednesday brings a return to a mix of sun and cloud with a high near 20 degrees, followed by a significant warm-up Thursday, when temperatures are expected to climb to 25 degrees under partly sunny skies. A frost advisory remains in effect overnight Sunday into Monday morning for much of New Brunswick, including the Fredericton area, with temperatures near the freezing mark in low-lying locations. Gardeners should protect sensitive plants and early-season crops. That's your look at the weather for Fredericton, Oromocto, and the Capital Region. Hope you're having a great day, and welcome to the month of June.
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2: Here's your extended Environment Canada forecast for Fredericton, Oromocto, and the Capital Region for Monday night and Tuesday, June 1st and 2nd. Monday night, expect mainly cloudy with a 60% chance of showers developing. There's also a risk of a thunder shower during the evening hours. Overnight low, around 8 degrees. Tuesday, a wetter and cooler day across the Capital Region. Showers throughout the day with temperatures struggling to reach 12 degrees, several degrees below the early June normal. You'll want the rain gear handy if you're heading out. Tuesday night, cloudy periods continue with a low near 4 degrees. Looking ahead, expect unsettled weather to move out by midweek. Wednesday brings a return to a mix of sun and cloud, with a high near 20 degrees, followed by a significant warm-up Thursday, when temperatures are expected to climb to 25 degrees under partly sunny skies. A frost advisory remains in effect overnight Sunday into Monday morning for much of New Brunswick, including the Fredericton area, with temperatures near the freezing mark in low-lying locations. Gardeners should protect sensitive plants and early-season crops. That's your look at the weather for Fredericton, Oromocto, and the Capital Region. Hope you're having a great day, and welcome to the month of June.
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2: Here's your extended Environment Canada forecast for Fredericton, Oromocto, and the Capital Region for Monday night and Tuesday, June 1st and 2nd. Monday night, expect mainly cloudy with a 60% chance of showers developing. There's also a risk of a thunder shower during the evening hours. Overnight low, around 8 degrees. Tuesday, a wetter and cooler day across the Capital Region. Showers throughout the day with temperatures struggling to reach 12 degrees, several degrees below the early June normal. You'll want the rain gear handy if you're heading out. Tuesday night, cloudy periods continue with a low near 4 degrees. Looking ahead, expect unsettled weather to move out by midweek. Wednesday brings a return to a mix of sun and cloud, with a high near 20 degrees, followed by a significant warm-up Thursday, when temperatures are expected to climb to 25 degrees under partly sunny skies. A frost advisory remains in effect overnight Sunday into Monday morning for much of New Brunswick, including the Fredericton area, with temperatures near the freezing mark in low-lying locations. Gardeners should protect sensitive plants and early-season crops. That's your look at the weather for Fredericton, Oromocto, and the Capital Region. Hope you're having a great day, and welcome to the month of June.
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Thank you.

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2: Here's your extended Environment Canada forecast for Fredericton, Oromocto, and the Capital Region for Monday night and Tuesday, June 1st and 2nd. Monday night, expect mainly cloudy with a 60% chance of showers developing. There's also a risk of a thunder shower during the evening hours. Overnight low, around 8 degrees. Tuesday, a wetter and cooler day across the Capital Region. Showers throughout the day with temperatures struggling to reach 12 degrees, several degrees below the early June normal. You'll want the rain gear handy if you're heading out. Tuesday night, cloudy periods continue with a low near 4 degrees. Looking ahead, expect unsettled weather to move out by midweek. Wednesday brings a return to a mix of sun and cloud with a high near 20 degrees, followed by a significant warm-up Thursday, when temperatures are expected to climb to 25 degrees under partly sunny skies. A frost advisory remains in effect overnight Sunday into Monday morning for much of New Brunswick, including the Fredericton area, with temperatures near the freezing mark in low-lying locations. Gardeners should protect sensitive plants and early-season crops. That's your look at the weather for Fredericton, Oromocto, and the Capital Region. Hope you're having a great day, and welcome to the month of June.
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